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Hello, happy Thursday. Welcome to the Icky Life. My name is JP. Icky is still out recovering from his medical procedure, but Eugene's okay as DJ is in the house for a mildly entertaining afternoon. Thanks for joining me and hanging out. We've been struggling through the day. I'm tired today. I had to take my wife out. She's headed out to Denver for a week, so I had to drop her off at the airport at like 5 this morning. And I've just been struggling through the day. And I'm so grateful that you guys are here struggling along with me. We're looking forward to getting Icky back tomorrow. Wishing him a safe or a speedy recovery. We want to have him back here. Until then, we're just going to get this Friday Eve on a roll. We'll talk some sports here in a little bit. Plus, I got some free stuff. It's going to happen after POD and Evanescence here on 103.7 KNRQ. It's the Icky Life, baby.

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Soundgarden here on 103.7 KNRQ. My name is JP, and there has been a ton of back and forth drama in the last week about the Moda Center renovations plans. And I don't want to get into it too much because it's been going back and forth. But what I know is that there is a draft proposal that has been put together that will equate to the $600 million that is going to be needed to renovate the Moda Center. All right. This draft proposal is supposed to go up for voting with the council on August 12th. If it is approved, it will then be taken to the Trailblazers and proposed to the Trailblazers. Sources indicate that the Trailblazers are going to shoot this down. So we don't exactly know what's going on with that. I'm trying to stay updated. As soon as I find out some solid information, I'll definitely let you know. But there is a draft proposal around out there. It's a 20-year deal to keep the Trailblazers here in Oregon. Let's flip over to the other side of the hardwood, though. A little bit more exciting is fans are going to have a chance to see Caitlin Clark up close and personal as the Indiana Fever are set to take on the Portland Fire right here at the Moda Center, July 31st. Now, I already know that excitement for this game is through the roof. Tickets are already hard to get. I'm still trying to get a hold of a couple because I think if there's any Portland Fire game you should go see, this is going to be a great start. And it looks like we've got a pretty decent team. I haven't looked into the Fire too much, but there is a huge game coming up and a chance to see Caitlin Clark in action right here at the Moda Center. And as I mentioned, I don't know who else is still paying attention, but there is still soccer. It's Major League Soccer, and the Portland Timbers came out with a huge game yesterday. They played against Dallas in a game where they eventually tied the score 2-2 in the 92nd minute. It was thrilling. It was not quite as much fun as a World Cup game, but it was still a great game to watch, and I'm going to be paying more attention to the Portland Timbers. There's some sports report, I guess. This is Yellow Card. I got the Strokes coming up after it. Right here on 103.7 KNRQ. This is the Icky Life.

0: That was the Strokes. New from them. It's called Going Shopping here on 103.7 KNRQ. My name is JP. It is time for me to wrap things up and get out of here. I'm going to head home, make my kids some dinner, and I'm going straight to bed because I am beat. I got to take off. I'm going to leave you with a bunch of great music. In the meantime, head to NRQ.com, click that contest link. We've got your chance to win tickets to go see Yellow Wolf and Highly Suspect at the Cuthbert, plus $3,000 up for grabs. And while you're there, go ahead and take advantage of those amazing sweet deals by clicking that sweet deals link. I'm going to get out of here. Icky's going to be back with us tomorrow for a Friday edition of the show. Until then, I hope you have a wonderful...
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16: 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I'm Dr. Sanjay Gupta, helping you live a better life.
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1: Whether you're a student, teacher, or parent, we could all use a little extra cash at the beginning of the school year. 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
2: I don't need to hear anything from anybody. 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Just play the game one way. You hit a ball in the gap, run. 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
6: You've listened to the show enough, you realize that our lives are total disasters.
7: Mm-hmm.
6: Sometimes, very much our fault. Other times, not so much. It was just last week that I got the very wonderful surprise of not one, but two air conditioning units at my house simultaneously going down.
8: That's your fault.
6: Yeah, for sure is.
8: Being a homeowner.
6: I like that the guy's like, well, listen, I mean, these units are original units on the house. They're 24 years old. You got a great run out of these. I'm like, I did not.
8: Been in this house for 3 years.
6: Yeah, no, this sucks for me. These new units that I'm buying are going to be great for the next person that owns this house, I'm sure, as well. But here we are. But, I mean, yeah, that was about $30,000 between the two air conditioners that went out and also the pool filter simultaneously, also crapping.
8: That's a brand new discontinued Nissan Altima right there, Dave.
7: But, Dave, enough about you.
6: Yes, let's talk about you, Audrey. Because you, being the one-upper that you are, have got to come in with your own story. But it wasn't just one thing. It was multiple.
7: No. So yesterday, Mahoney and I had a very long day at work while you did whatever you wanted to go do. Mahoney and I decided that we were going to, you know, work harder for the show.
6: By going and playing poker?
7: That.
8: We were doing some field research and delving into some of the beverages that they had on site as well. But we were working hard. Meanwhile, you were doing whatever. And meanwhile, Audrey's husband and stepdaughter are at home, right?
7: Yes. So they're at home and I get a phone call from my husband on my way out the door. And again, I already had a very long day. And he's like, Audrey, we just had the garage door installed. You can't, whenever you pull in, you can't open the garage door. It has to settle for 24 hours. So that was a big part of his day, getting all of that situated. And then with that, we have a business where a lot of our things are in the garage, air conditioned. So he's kind of making sure that all of those things are properly placed in the garage. And one of those things is a very large mixer, something that can mix cookie dough, because we have a cookie business, up to like 15 pounds of dough at a time.
8: So you're talking like industrial.
7: An
8: like
7: industrial mixer. Yes. Yeah, so it is about 350 pounds this thing is.
8: That's a big boy.
7: Yes.
6: So, yeah, it's an industrial mixer. Was he trying to move this by himself?
7: Well, yes. Well, not really like intentionally. It's on a table that has wheels, but the table in our recent move broke. So he's moving it and it collapses.
8: Oh, God.
7: It breaks. And it breaks our door.
8: Just had installed?
7: No, like an hour before. And then it cracks our concrete in our garage.
8: In your brand new garage. Because that's 350 pounds of metal crashing down onto the concrete.
7: And one thing about me, I don't know, guys, I don't know if your wives are good at this, but like I kind of just wanted to be like, well, what were you doing moving it? Like, I mean, you knew the table was broken.
6: Wait.
7: No, I
6: didn't.
7: You
6: didn't say that.
7: I did not. But
8: you're
7: in my head,
8: that now
7: I'm working on that part of myself because I didn't want to like, you know, knock him when he was down. But really, I just wanted to be like, well, what the hell are you doing, dude? Why are you moving this? You know, the table's broken. You know, that's 350 pounds. You bear with me, okay? We're having a tough time. Mama's a little chubby right now.
6: It was good that you did not say that.
7: But anyways, that was nice to get off my chest.
8: So your garage door is now damaged.
7: So it's damaged, the floor is damaged, and then that giant mixer is broken. It is inoperable. It is not, we cannot use it. It does not work, and that is a huge, big deal.
8: That's an integral part of your business.
7: That's our business. So we have a smaller one.
6: Oh, my God.
7: So now that that's literally, now, I mean, we're...
6: Every time that you go use the smaller one, you're just going to be mad that the bigger one doesn't exist.
7: Right. I mean, and so that's part of our business. And again, like we had that on like a loan. So we still owe money on the thing that's now broken.
8: Man,
7: so
8: you're paying on, you got to pay off something that's broken now.
7: Dude, not gonna,
8: you're paying
7: my
8: interest.
7: Feet.
8: Default on that. Default on that bitch. Don't pay it.
7: So anyways, the anxiety moves inside. And of course, like my stepdaughter, my daughter is in town. And, you know, I was like, you know what? It'd be a fun thing for us to learn how to make lasagna together. And we're doing a thing. And then, of course, right then is this the moment where my husband decides the perfect time to hang up our, like, 80-inch TV. And he needs my help to do so.
6: Yeah.
7: And it's really high up on the wall. And I'm like, okay, well, I am making lasagna, but I guess I'll take the time to, like, help you hoist this TV up we're doing this
6: thing.
7: He
6: needed a win after
7: that. He did need a win.
6: Yeah, yeah.
7: Well, there wasn't.
6: Oh, no.
7: So we're hoisting this 80-inch TV up, and I'm like, ugh! It's kind of like giving me flashbacks to be an altar server. I was like a young girl, like, holding up that giant Bible, if you're Catholic, you know. And I'm holding up this 80-inch TV, like, arms flailing, and it's too high. So he's pissed. Got to take it down.
6: Oh, my God.
7: And so he's like, really angry cranking this
8: bolt,
7: the bolt, yeah, in order to get it off. And when he does that, boom, boom, boom, boom, boom, cracks the tile on the ground.
6: His wrench fell out of his hand.
7: Wrench fell out of his hand in our brand new house, dude. So we have a cracked tile. And I looked over at him and he was like so angry at me. Me, because I was the one who asked for the TV to be hung up. I'm hearing all of my grievances right now. So I was the one who asked the TV to get put up. So it is my fault that the tile is broken on the ground.
6: Yep. Yes, I agree with it.
7: And then I was like, oh, wait. So you have the TV hung up, but where's the cord to plug in the TV? So we don't have the TV. The TV back up off of the wall because we did not use the cord because I accidentally threw away this cord. So we had to order a new cord.
8: So you got an 80-inch TV,
7: like,
8: no cord.
7: He's like, well, great job. You threw away the cord. And I said, well, at least I didn't break the tile and
6: you
7: the mixer.
6: Said that? Oh my God. Do you need to sleep on my couch tonight?
7: And Harley goes, ooh, she ate you up with that one. I was like, yeah, girl, be on my side. So, yeah, I might be in the doghouse, but at least the doghouse will be, you know, uncracked and unscathed.
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6: Even for people who fall asleep easily, staying asleep can be difficult. You wake up, your mind starts to race, you can't turn those thoughts off. Sleep experts say there are a few things you can try. Cognitive shuffling. That's when you choose a random, impersonal, non-emotional word. Then for each letter of that word, think of as many words that begin with each letter as you can before moving on to the next one. It distracts your brain from stress. It also mimics the fragmented thought patterns that usually occur as you drift off to sleep. Sensory grounding is something else. That's when you work through things you can hear, feel, see, smell, or taste. That helps you to be in the moment instead of dwelling on the past or the future. Or just do a mental walkthrough of a place you know well. Familiar but neutral imagery that can calm the brain. I'm Dr. Sanjay Gupta, helping you live a better life.
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2: Michael is joining us today with a family secret. What's going on, Mike?
3: Hey, guys. So this is kind of crazy. I got adopted when I was five, so it was like 1999. My sister was 10. We got adopted in a pair by our grandma.
2: So were you and your biological sister both got adopted at the same time?
3: Correct, yeah.
2: Okay.
3: And she was like, so, you know, my mom was on drugs, and, you know, obviously we're a little weird. You know, we're getting adopted by our grandma. Mm-hmm. We're settling in. Mm-hmm. I remember 5 years old, I heard a scream coming from the bathroom. And I ran to see what's going on. It was just my grandpa and my sister, and there's poop on the floor, and just a lot of yelling. And she said it was the dog, and he didn't necessarily believe her. And then it was so shocking and so unbelievable. Even at 5 years old, I'll still never forget it. And I remember when we were in adults after my grandma passed, I was like, "Did you poop on the floor?" And she was like, "Yeah."
4: Shocking family secrets. Grandma on the floors.
5: No, his sister.
2: His sister. Yeah. Look, I mean, she was making some adjustments. She's 10 years old. You know, you got issues with mom being on drugs.
5: I peed in closets and stuff.
2: Yeah,
5: you know?
2: I mean, I pooped on a golf course, and I didn't have any stripe.
5: Yeah, I mean, I peed it. Yeah, being drunk. Yeah, it happens.
2: I like that she refused to admit it for decades, and then finally, only after grandma passes, she's like, yeah.
4: Well, I mean, yeah, that's sad.
2: But you turned out okay? Everything worked out?
3: I think I'm a little bit better off than her, but I'm still a little weird.
5: There's nothing wrong with being weird, my friend.
2: Thanks for sharing, man.
5: Thank you.
2: I never anticipated that would be the family secret.
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0: Or Toddler. A Dave and Mahoney.
1: Come on, everybody.
2: Paul is joining us today for a round of Tips to Your Toddler. And, Paul, you've got one job, trying to figure out if these things that were said by somebody very drunk or just a little kid. Which one do you spend more time around?
3: About 50-50.
2: 50-50. All right. So we're going to read these for you verbatim as to what was actually said, and you're just trying to figure out. It's a coin flip. Tipsy or toddler. Here we go with number one. Audrey, take it away.
4: On a scale of 1 to 10, how constipated are you right now?
2: 20 million.
5: Is that a tipsy person or is that a toddler?
3: Boy. I go with tipsy.
2: It's a good guess, but unfortunately that was a constipated kid.
6: It is. On a scale of 1 to 10, how constipated are you right now?
7: 20 million.
5: What? That kid needs to get off the sugar.
4: I was going
5: to
4: say, and on Ritalin.
5: Put him on some fiber.
6: It is. On a scale of 1 to 10, how constipated are you right now?
7: 20 million.
4: That's even funnier than I get that.
2: That kid's awesome. All right, here we go. On to number two, Mahoney, whenever you're ready.
1: No way! No way! No! You said one bite! You said one bite!
2: It was good!
1: That was one bite!
2: Okay. Okay.
5: And see.
2: Paul, tipsy or toddler?
3: Tipsy?
5: Sure about that?
3: Toddler.
2: Wow! You got it right. Nice job.
4: It's so like listen. A dad tax.
7: No way! No way! You said one bite.
8: It was good.
7: That was one bite.
8: Okay.
2: Dinner time in my house every single night.
4: Get your dad tax bites. Very annoying. I'm with this kid.
2: All right, Paul, you're on the board with a point. Here we go. On to number three. Audrey, you're up.
4: I think I like this alive.
2: What?
4: I think I like this alive.
2: What does that mean?
4: I think I like this alive.
2: What are you talking about?
1: I got her back.
2: All right, Paul, tipsy or toddler?
3: That's got to be tipsy.
2: Yeah, it's tipsy. Let's have a listen.
9: I think I like this alive.
8: What?
9: What? I think I like this alive.
8: What does that mean?
9: I think I like this alive.
8: What are you talking about?
10: I got her back. I found it.
4: That's a TikTok audio. God, I'm so chronically online. I think I like this little life.
2: God. All right, Paul, you got 2 points. We're down to the last one. You got to get this one correct in order to win today. Audrey, you're up.
4: You want a dad one day?
1: Yeah.
4: You want your dad or a dad?
5: A dad.
4: You don't want your dad?
1: Why?
2: All right, Paul. Tipsy or toddler for the win.
3: A toddler?
2: Toddler is correct.
4: Great job.
2: Have a listen.
8: You want a daddy one day?
7: Oh, yeah.
8: You want your dad or a dad?
7: A dad.
8: You don't want your dad?
7: The why?
2: Wow, that's just a mom working against a biological dad right there.
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1: I've told you guys that I have that very strange fantasy, and I don't know what it is. I think maybe it's the eyeballs, but those DoorDash little pods that drive around and deliver meals. Like, anytime that I see one of those, I just want to hit it with my car.
2: I don't know why. That's kind of psychotic, because those are cute.
3: They've got faces.
1: That's what makes me so angry. Like, no, there's something deep inside of me that did not evolve properly where I view that as a threat.
0: Dave and Mahoney.
1: So a man in Maryland was allegedly robbing a place, and that's not really that uncommon. But what makes this one interesting is that he brought his emotional support kitten.
2: Was he using the cat as a weapon?
3: Was he confused with a gat?
2: He was very confused, Audrey.
0: And Mahoney.
2: I am grabbing my Toto washlet and running out the house with that. That's the first thing I'm grabbing. My wife's got the baby in tow right behind us.
1: Right behind you?
0: All right. And now, this is Dave and Mahoney.
1: Hello, friends, and thank you for joining us on this Friday. Got some good news and some bad news to kick things off today. What would you like first there, Mahoney?
2: Dave, why don't we start today's show with some bad news?
1: So we've all seen these stories before where a bear ends up getting into somebody's vehicle, and then sometimes they get stuck inside.
2: Bears be breaking into stuff, man.
1: They do.
2: We don't talk nearly enough about bear home invasion.
1: Well, and vehicle invasion as well.
2: Or bear carjacking, yeah.
1: And that's exactly what this bear did. This is out of Gold Hill, Colorado. This bear entered a vehicle and got stuck inside because, you know, getting in is one thing, getting out a whole other. And this bear, annoying as hell.
2: What do you do?
1: Honk the horn all night long.
3: It's just letting you know, hey, I'm in here. You can get arrested for this. You don't leave babies or bears or dogs in cars.
1: A resident used a long rope to open the SUV door from a safe distance, allowing the bear to escape and run back into the woods. But as you would imagine, a bear inside of your vehicle, not great.
3: I feel like I could domesticate a bear.
1: You what?
3: Yeah, I could domesticate a bear. No, you'd be fine. No, yes, I could. Do you say, wait, do you think you could fight a bear? I could domesticate a bear.
2: You're not Russian.
1: I didn't say I could fight a
2: bear. You don't have that skill.
1: Yeah.
2: Only Russians can domesticate bears.
1: Yeah.
2: And even then, half the time, they're getting eaten.
1: Unless your last name is Nurmagomedov, there's no chance.
3: I cannot say that name, so that is not my name. Nurmagomedov.
1: The bear caused significant damage to the vehicle, including damaging the side panels and deploying the driver's side airbag.
3: Mm-hmm. Oh, man, he was trying to claw his way out.
1: While also honking the horn the entire night.
3: They are really always looking for food, huh?
1: Yeah, so hungry.
3: Oh, that makes me sad. That makes me want to domesticate them more. Give you some cat food, friend.
1: You also think you could domesticate a Highland cow, right?
3: Well, that's the easiest of all. What do you mean? It's already friend-shaped. Come on in.
1: Some good news today as well. Mahoney, I know that you're not a lettuce fan, and neither is Taco Bell at this point.
2: Mm-hmm.
1: They are they're offering $1 lettuce-free enchiladas.
3: Whoa.
1: Enchiritos, excuse me. And discounted nacho fries in an effort to bring back customers after, you know, the whole, like, explosive diarrhea talk.
2: So Audrey and I were out doing a little bit of drinking at the bars, and I got a for work. Mm-hmm. And I got a push notification from Taco Bell.
1: You got a push notification from Taco Bell.
3: He did. They knew the bell was calling. The bell was tolling.
1: Where are you at,
3: for
1: big
3: Mahoney
1: boy?
3: To come home.
2: And they were offering $1 off the enchiladas.
1: And were they really?
2: They were. They were trying to get us back. But I'm like, man, you know, I don't mind.
3: Just $1 off, Mahoney, not $1.
1: No, these are $1 ones they're offering now. Yeah.
3: Oh, they have really gone down in price.
1: Because that push notification didn't work to Mahoney, they're like, all right, pull out all the stops.
3: Go lower. Go
2: lower. We got to push this out nationally.
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0: Steve and Mahoney.
1: When you're on an airplane, what is the most annoying thing that somebody can do if they are sitting next to you?
2: Take their shoes off and have some stanky ass feet.
1: Okay, that's a good example.
2: Or play their music without headphones from a Bluetooth speaker.
1: Okay, so you nailed it on the second guess there, Mahoney. That is the thing that is being pinpointed here by United Airlines, and they have come out and said they have a new policy in place that allows the airline to just boot you off of the plane
3: if you don't turn your headphones
1: on. If you refuse to use headphones while playing audio or video content on personal devices.
3: I recently was on a flight where this was happening. And I just couldn't believe it.
1: Yeah.
3: I could not believe that somebody, and granted, it didn't really bother me that bad because it was just a quick 40-minute flight, but I was just in shock and awe that somebody, the flight attendant came over and said, hey, can you please turn off your music and, you know, you have to turn on headphones. Just completely did not do that and listened to his music full volume.
1: That's
3: like, it is 2026. What do you mean you don't have headphones?
2: They didn't boot him off the plane?
3: No. Well, so this wasn't a thing then.
1: That's why United Airlines has come out and said it's now part of their policy, and it applies to passengers listening to music or watching videos or using apps, sound on phone, tablets, other devices without headphones. Because
3: kick the kids off. They listen to the iPads too loud.
1: Listen, as a parent, there have been times where my kids have fired up an iPad, and they obviously don't know any better, and the audio is on. That's something that you instantly remedy as a parent.
2: Yes.
3: You
1: know,
3: I would
1: agree. If they start playing it without you knowing it, that's one thing. But if they're just constantly doing it.
3: Because the game noises are so annoying. I have been on a flight where that's happened. Actually, a few flights where kids are playing their games on their phones or the tablets or whatever pretty loudly. But I was so shocked at this older guy who was probably in his 40s just blatantly ignoring. Just go to bed. Just go to sleep. It's 40 minutes. Take a nap, bro.
1: So there was a guy that was sitting next to me on a flight one time, and he had his iPad, and he was listening to an audiobook, and he had his headphones in. But they weren't plugged in properly.
3: Oh, poor buddy.
1: And it was one of the smutty audiobooks.
3: Oh.
1: And he didn't realize it at first.
3: Oh.
1: He just thought like it was the noise of the airplane around.
3: Growled in her ear.
1: And like, I kind of like nudged him a little bit. I'm like, hey, bud.
2: Yeah.
1: Trying to help you out here.
2: Yo, yo.
1: Like your fairy porn is playing.
3: He was learning. Every male should learn to read some fairy smut. There's some things in there that you might learn.
1: Oh, yeah?
3: Yeah.
1: Yeah, Audrey?
3: I don't know.
1: But be forewarned, if you're getting on a United Airlines flight, they have zero tolerance for it, like all of them say they do.
2: Put them on the terrorist no-fly list.
1: Yep.
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2: All the stars were out for the season finale of Cape Fear. And I don't really see these a lot. Normally, it's like when the show is debuting, they roll out all of the stars from the show. But in this case, it was for the season finale. Cape Fear, if you're not familiar, it's on Apple TV. It's got Javier Bardem and Amy Adams, and it is a great show. Like, so, I don't really traditionally like thrillers that much.
3: Like psychological thrillers.
2: Yes. This is kind of a, you're trying to put all the pieces together, figure out, and like everyone's kind of messy, you know, well, which I do like.
3: I didn't know it was already a movie times two.
2: Yeah.
3: So
2: yeah.
3: I'm kind of glad that I don't watch anything so that it can be relived for the very first time in my mind, which it reminds me of the show that we also really liked, Dave. The one that had Jake Gyllenhaal. That was also a movie that they adapted into a television show.
2: Yes, that was excellent.
3: What was that?
2: Innocent, is that right?
3: Presumed Innocent?
2: Presumed Innocent.
3: Yes. Something like that. Yes. But that was also like a Harrison Ford film before. I'd never seen that. They did a wonderful job.
2: Yeah, I mean,
3: but
2: it got adapted twice, like you said. Once in 1962, and then another time in 1991. But, I mean, involved in this, I mean, it had huge stars in it. The 91 version had Robert De Niro and Jessica Lange in it. But, I mean, the people that are behind this one, Steven Spielberg and Martin Scorsese.
3: Yes. So I think that they're the ones, or Scorsese was the one who did the film.
2: Yes.
3: And the Jessica Lange film. So, but who ended up showing up for this season finale?
2: So Scorsese was there, Spielberg was there, Javier Bardem, Amy Adams, all of them showed up to the season finale. So if you haven't seen it yet, it's wrapping up now. So the season finale is out as of today. But if you want to check it out, it's on Apple TV. And
3: what I'm feeling like is that they're seeing and sensing the PR is actually like important.
2: Yeah.
3: I mean, like you're seeing that happen for Odyssey right now. I mean, my God, you can't get away from any of the PR that's happening. And Scorsese knows that. And I don't know why we got away from doing a lot of like the big red carpet, long trains, like PR events.
2: Kind of feels leading like that went away with COVID.
4: COVID kind of killed that.
2: COVID killed it, and it hasn't come back fully, but it feels like now.
3: I feel like there's a little bit of a drip of that happening. Yeah. And I'm a fan of it. I mean, make things exciting again.
2: Julie Andrews, a.k.a. Mary Poppins, is going to have a documentary coming out on Disney Plus. It's planned to premiere next year. And I think it's interesting because
4: I love Julie Andrews.
2: Yeah, but I feel like there's a whole generation behind us, even a couple generations, that have no idea who Julie Andrews is.
4: I mean, other than maybe they've heard of Mary Poppins.
2: They've heard of Mary Poppins.
4: But even then, Emily Blunt was the last, you know, there was a Mary Poppins Returns or whatever that sequel was. It was actually pretty good that Disney put out, you know, like 5-6 years ago. So, but, you know, the fact that Disney continues to go back to the well of the, you know, the movies that made Disney Disney, and we learn a little bit about those movies that we love so much when we were younger or when our parents were younger. I feel like that kind of stuff is great. I know I'll end up watching it just because I love Julie Andrews. And anything that's going to have Dick Van Dyke in it, too, I'm in on.
2: Ted Lasso's coming back to TV, and I guess it was kind of a struggle. So it's going to premiere on Apple TV Plus on August the 5th.
3: I just don't care about it.
2: You know, I really fell off. I loved Ted Lasso. I was the biggest fan of Ted Lasso, and that third season was just
4: felt
2: such
4: like
2: a
4: they rushed to put it, push it to an end. And I know that Jason Sudeikis was going through his divorce with his wife at the time.
2: Yeah, man, but a lot of people go through divorces and they're still able to show up to work. I don't care.
4: I hear you, but the fact that it's coming back, I hope that it's, you know, and this new season is going to be focusing on, like, a woman's team, which I feel like is a nice natural progression.
2: And that's what Sudeikis said. He said that he felt like, you know, the first three seasons kind of had a conclusion to it and really kind of wanted a new chapter for Ted Lasso if it was going to come back. And
3: I just have an ick for him, and I don't know where it started or why.
4: When they
3: started.
4: Said he was crying and running or grabbing on her or laying on Olivia Wilde's car when that story came out, which we don't know if it's true or not, or that was put out by the publicist to like make him look like he's a crazy little bitch.
3: I get that, and then also whenever he was at the part of the FIFA halftime. Introducing Justin Bieber to like him just putting on the accent that he thinks of today. Like, I just don't like it. It just gives me the ick, and I just don't know if I'm a fan of him as a person or an actor.
2: If you want to give him another shot, August 5th is the day.
3: I'll never know if I gave him one.
1: This is Dave and Mahoney.
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1: Just so you all know, this is no one-off. 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

0: This is Dave and Mahoney.
1: I know that we have really good jobs in the sense that we just get to hang out all morning and try to make each other laugh and play some rock and roll, and that's about as good of a job, in my opinion, as you can possibly have. I mean, don't get me wrong. I would love if we got paid three times as much or something. But
2: 10 times as much.
1: Yeah. I mean, this is a pretty good gig, but there's a lot of people that I know personally that really don't like their jobs.
2: Right.
1: And they would quit in an instant if they didn't have to give up their health coverage. And that's a huge thing that a lot of people have debated for many years in the United States, because believe it or not, there's other countries, many of them around the world, where your health coverage is not tied to your employment. And this is kind of a shocking number. They came out with the statistic of how many people would leave their job if it didn't mean that they would lose their health coverage. What do you suppose that percentage is?
3: I would say probably like 65.
1: 60%.
3: Yeah.
1: 60%?
2: 65, yeah.
1: No. Okay.
2: You don't think so?
1: No. It's 25% of people that said that they would quit their job immediately.
3: Moni and I both have the same exact 65%. Number.
1: 65%.
3: I mean, I think 65% of people probably fantasize about leaving their job for a better opportunity. Maybe that's where and that's also just like a random number I'm tossing out
1: no,
3: there.
1: No, this
3: feel
1: is people saying that they would quit
3: they
1: their job.
3: They do not like their job. Like, they would quit if
1: tomorrow if it meant that they didn't lose health.
3: So I wonder what the next question on my survey would be. Would you quit your job if you had another one ready for you? Because it doesn't matter if it's better or if it's worse or whatever it is. Like, I mean, because obviously like people just aren't quitting their jobs because everything is tight right now. But yeah. I mean, like, health coverage is really expensive out of pocket.
1: Yeah.
3: So, I mean, yeah, it's also expensive at work, too, by the way.
1: Yeah, also, right? Like, you have health coverage, and still, it's super expensive.
3: My sister works for a hospital.
1: Yeah.
3: Her health insurance is $450 a month.
2: Damn.
1: Even if she's not using it.
3: Yeah. As a single. Yeah. That's nuts. Yeah. That's like almost a car payment.
1: So, the survey found that basically 1 in 4 U.S. workers stay in their jobs just because they know that if they leave, they're going to lose health coverage. And to your point, Audrey, it's one of those things where it's like, well, you can quit your job and you can pay for it out of pocket. You can get Cobra or whatever. But you're talking about, what, $1,000 a month?
3: And then at that point, I'm just not going to have health insurance. I know that. Can you even exist without having health insurance?
2: Yeah, you get tax penalty. You get penalties.
3: Which is insane.
1: Which is wild as well.
3: Insane. Yeah, yeah. And whenever I go to the doctor, guess what? All I'm doing is paying out of pocket.
1: Yeah.
3: Because I haven't reached my dumb freaking deductible yet.
1: Yeah.
3: It is such a freaking scam.
1: It's a racket. And it's one of those things where you go, well, I have to keep paying it because you never know when you're really going to need it and blah, blah, blah. Well, there's limits on all of that as well. So I understand why people are frustrated, but I think we've identified the problem here. The way that they keep people working at jobs that they actively hate is by saying, well, you can quit, but if you do, and then you get sick, you're totally screwed.
3: Yeah. Mm-hmm.
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0: Do I have to?
1: It's pretty amazing the things that trip Mahoney up. I'll give you an example, Audrey. The two things that Mahoney's wife has shared with us today have to do with shirts and new lights. That's it.
2: Oh my gosh, his life.
1: Somehow, Mahoney.
2: It's so predictable.
1: One question for our contestant today, Fred. Do you think Mahoney is lazy or do you think he is efficient?
3: Oh, like Yoda would say, lazy you are not.
4: Okay.
1: So he's efficient. Okay, got
4: well,
1: it.
4: You know, I do love Yoda because he is a wise man or whatever.
1: Lizard, whatever he is.
2: Small frog.
4: Weird gecko abomination. But when I was a young man, traversing the southwestern part of Madagascar, I came across McKay Massif, which is a vast maze of sandstone canyons with many hidden valleys and caves. And I came across a wise man who said, son, the key to life is working smarter, not harder. And ever since that day, it has been my duty and purpose to spread the word of efficiency all across these great lands of ours.
2: Mahoney, I do have a question. Why do you always stumble upon lone men on your venture?
1: Why are you always in a cave with a dude?
4: Don't ask what we're doing in caves.
2: Who's waiting for you? Hey,
1: there you are.
4: I've also stumbled across a wise man in a truck stop or two.
1: All right. So I'm going to play these for you, Fred. You're trying to figure out which one is 100% true. No lie detected. The first one here is shirts.
5: Like most parents of young children, nap time is typically a time for me to catch up on duties around the house, like laundry, dishes, and more. For me, these duties include Mahoney's laundry and dishes, even though he swears he can do it himself. I'm happy to do it, though, because I know it'll be done correctly. Recently, I added washing Mahoney's Tommy Bahama shirts to my to-do list, as we learned that dry cleaning does not remove the armpit funk from his fine silk shirts. While I had a load air drying in the laundry room, I got on the treadmill before I started my fifth load. Mahoney came into the room and said, "It's nap time, baby. I thought you were washing my shirts."
1: Wow.
2: Oof. Oof. That one
1: what are you doing?
2: That one triggered something in me.
1: Being in shape, working out when you should be doing my laundry.
2: Oof.
1: Ooh.
4: She needed some rest time, Dave. And to be fair, laundry is kind of her zen time.
1: Oh, is it?
4: Yeah.
1: Would she agree with that?
4: I believe so.
1: Okay. So
4: I haven't had a specific conversation about that being her zen time with her, but I just assume.
1: You assume. Yeah,
4: assume.
1: Yeah, yeah.
4: It's a fair assumption. The very in touch and in tune empath husband that I am.
1: Wow.
2: I hope that one's wrong.
1: I feel like that might be a lie because there have been times, and he very well could be lying, but there have been times in the past where Mahoney has proclaimed that he does his own laundry. So I'm not sure.
2: Yeah, but he's not going to sit there and scrub the pits. And he's got too many Tommy Bahama shirts that I think that if the pits still need to be scrubbed and they're not getting it done at the dry cleaners, she's saving him from himself of buying new 150 new shirts of some other brand.
1: All right.
4: Only 144.
1: Here's the second one. It's entitled New Lights.
5: There's a never-ending parade of packages arriving at our doorstep because Mahoney can't seem to stop buying cameras and lights and all the doohickeys that come with. The newest set of lights were delivered yesterday, and I noticed them in several big boxes on the front doorstep. After Mahoney woke from his three-hour nap, I let him know that his lights were here, and he said, "Baby, now all my Tommy Bahamas are clean. I don't want to get them dirty. Can you bring the boxes in?" So I wrestled three heavy boxes into the house, without getting dirty, by the way, all while Mahoney laid in bed topless and bottomless.
1: Ew.
2: Oh, my gosh. I really don't know.
4: To be fair, I did have my Duluth Armachillo underwear on. Mm-hmm. Wasn't fully nude. And she had moved. I've got downstairs Tommy Bahamas. She had moved them all upstairs.
1: So that one very well could be true because during the baseball game yesterday, I was texting Mahoney and normally we're kind of chatting back and forth while the ball game's going on. Radio silence. He was definitely napping for an extended period yesterday. So that smells like it could be true.
2: Oh, no. But I mean, at the same time, though, he's going to put his wife and, or actually, no, it's not necessarily really even about your wife in this. You're going to put your lights in danger of
4: she's
2: her
4: strong?
2: Possibly
4: this
2: dropping
4: this is basically
2: them?
4: A workout that she missed.
2: Whoa, bro.
1: Wow.
2: Whoa, bro.
4: It's just two things at once. Two lights.
2: I don't know, Dave. I'm upset at both of these as a woman, and I feel I'm going to text your wife, and I'm going to say, peace be with you, ma'am.
1: I'm sorry.
2: I'm so sorry.
1: This is an irreconcilable difference
2: both.
1: In most marriages.
2: Both.
1: Yes. All right, so we're a little bit stumped here. I feel like the second one could be 100% true, but it's up to you, Fred. What do you think?
3: I'm kind of leaning with you.
1: So you think
3: that first one.
1: You think the first one could have a fib in there? Maybe he does his own laundry or something else, and the second one is 100% true. Muhammad.
4: Fred. You, sir, are correct.
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1: Audrey, I pity you.
2: Why?
1: You don't get to enjoy the finer things in life because you don't have a wiener. So the other day, yeah, the other day we were.
3: Do we enjoy the finer things?
1: Yes.
3: In life
1: the other day,
2: wieners.
3: Yeah.
1: Let me explain.
2: What?
1: So the other day we were talking about, at least for me, Mahoney didn't seem to share in this, which is odd. Ice in a urinal.
2: Mm-hmm.
1: How spectacular that is because so you get to melt it.
2: Gross. Yeah, that's the finer things in life.
1: Okay,
2: let me melt
1: it. You peed in a urinal?
3: Sure, of course. Yeah,
1: trough. And you didn't find it delightful?
3: I mean, I'm usually really drunk.
1: Right.
3: When I'm in a bar that has that, and, I was making some poor life choices traditionally.
2: It's actually going to make me throw up thinking about it.
1: That's the wrong type of situation, because I'm thinking of, like, a higher end, like, steakhouse is
3: I've never been to a steakhouse with a trough.
1: All right,
2: with ice cubes?
3: I'm thinking of his college bars, man.
1: No, Bossy Rossi. Have you ever been to a nice establishment that has the ice in the urinals?
4: Only the finest, Dave. And no, yes. I've never seen ice in a urinal in a fine establishment.
1: Really? Yeah, really?
4: Just like Mahoney said, college bars.
3: College bars, bro.
1: Bars is gross. No, I mean, like, I went to a nice steakhouse one time in Chicago, and they had ice in the urinal. And it was like the urinal that's on the ground, you know, like the full...
2: Oh, yeah.
1: Uh-huh. The tall
2: the shower
1: urinal.
2: Ones, yeah. Basically. This actually gives me the ick, and it makes me want to vomit, because you know that there's been a drunk person in one of those college bars who's gotten an ice cube out.
1: Oh, no.
3: I don't know about that. Maybe falling in.
2: I feel like there has got to be one.
1: No.
2: I've been
3: blackout, like blackout peeing at a table blackout.
1: Yeah.
3: And even then, I'm like, the pee ice
1: we
3: is a no-go.
1: Have limits.
5: What's up, guys? This is Jay. You were just talking about the ice and the urinals at restaurants and bars. Sorry, Mahoney, it is not like the fly or bee that's painted in there as a target. I've worked in restaurants for about 30 years now, and the places that I've worked at that require it, it's to show that you're checking the restroom. If there's no, so if a over the, you know, a regional or a owner comes in, if they don't see ice in the restrooms, it means you haven't been checking the restrooms frequently enough. So yeah, maybe there's a secondary advantage of the splash factor, but it's really just to see how often you're checking your restrooms. Have a good day, guys.
6: Message deleted.
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3: So yesterday we were talking about that pretty dramatic scene at the office over in Indonesia where they had a humanoid robot that all of a sudden started doing karate and trying to fight everyone in the office.
4: Hilarious.
3: Yeah.
5: We did see this.
3: Yeah.
5: There was part of me that watching this video goes, this was planned this way. Like, this is not like a robot going rogue, all of a sudden doing Bruce Lee. Like, if it was just swinging wildly, hitting people, but it was looking, it looked like it was doing something straight out of Enter the Dragon.
3: It was like a choreographed move. Yeah.
5: Upon watching it the second time, I feel like this was staged.
4: Weird PR for humanoids.
3: I would say it was staged, except for when it kicked the middle-aged woman directly in the ass, and then the guy that came in that was trying to help got kicked in the nuts by the robot.
5: Yeah, but people get kicked in the nuts all the time on camera on purpose. I mean, that's how Jackass is still Jackass.
3: Yeah, I mean, maybe you're right. I think that perhaps you're right. It was intentional, but maybe the office staff was not alerted to it because the robot, the little humanoid, straight up just donkey kicked this dude right in the pecker.
5: Oh, he got kicked for sure. But I feel like they planned this. Like, I think he knew he was going to get kicked. We've seen some of the robots that have gone like rogue in a sense of like they've like just bowed over children, you know? Yeah. Like, but it wasn't done in like here's like we're doing straight up kata from the Kumite blood sport style.
3: So I mentioned that I would love to fight a humanoid robot. And, you know, I have something inside of me that makes me want to battle these machines. And I expressed that several times on the show over the last handful of weeks when these stories keep coming up. And good news, according to this guy, at least, that means I'm not gay.
6: Dave, I got a call and apologize to you, man. I'm sorry I question your sexuality. The whole thing with you and the robot, I am right there with you on that. Like, I called before and said I was going to smash some serious robot ass, given the chance. I mean, yeah, I'm with you on that. But anyways, I'm also a trash truck driver, and we're about to get a new Packer truck. And I swear on everything good, like burritos and BJs, man. If that thing comes with a surveillance system, I'm straight up quitting my job and sending my family into poverty. I don't even care. And, you know, in my free time, I will be gathering up old microwaves and turning them into EMP guns. So when it all pops off, man, come look me up. We are the resistance. All right, take
4: resistance,
6: care.
4: Okay, what is this?
7: Message deleted.
4: we shall resist against the humanoids.
5: How Terminator 2 should have started if it was actually aired on Tubi instead of, the movie theaters. Here's the thing. I get that you've decided to join Dave's side, but Dave... he is
4: gay.
5: No. Well, whatever.
3: Gay for robots.
5: He's a robosexual because he has said many times he would 100% bang a robot.
4: You did. You have said that.
5: Yeah, when Westworld was still on HBO.
3: Oh, those robots could get it.
4: Yeah, you
5: see,
4: did
5: he's an enemy. He can't be trusted sleeping with the enemy.
3: Especially that one that was dressed up as Ed Harris.
5: No, Ed Harris was he?
3: Oops.
5: He wasn't a robot.
3: Oops.
4: That was a real person with feelings.
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0: pretty over the top. So the woman that gave birth to this girl passed away while she was giving birth. Is that right?
1: Yes.
0: And then the doctor, like, what year was this?
1: It was before my mom was born. So my mom was born in 44.
0: Uh-huh.
1: My grandmother ended up getting pregnant later on with my mom.
0: Okay, so they found this out at what age?
1: I was 12 when we found out. Grandma died in 1975.
0: Wow.
2: And she told your mom that her sister's not her sister then. And
0: did that mess them all up? Like, were they having a hard time coming to grips with all of this?
1: I think my aunt had more trouble with it than my mom. My mom said, she's my sister.
0: Yeah, I mean, I would imagine that finding out, like, because again, like, if you're grandma here, just take that with you to the grave. Don't mess up everyone's life on your way out and just be like,
2: but
0: hey.
2: But that's the thing, too. Like, you know, they've been sisters their entire lives. That's the thing. Like, for me, you know, that nothing would change. It just feels weird, right?
0: Well, everything about this feels weird. Yeah, I mean, because I have some more questions here. I mean, you think about, you know, this poor lady that passed away while giving birth. Obviously tragic. But, like, what about her significant other that was the father of this child? The baby just gets given away out the back door by the doctor?
2: My guess is this is, you know, pre-40s or, you know, around the 40s, where if you're there and you're alone, this is, like, something that...
3: Yeah, you're thinking about a sweet experience in 2026.
2: Yeah, this is a young woman who got knocked up, together. Unfortunately.
3: And you know what's funny is that the way that I'm hearing about this is that, you know, your grandma wanted a baby so bad. No, this was not necessarily handled in the best way, shape, or form. But you were talking about, like, the 30s here, the 20s maybe. You said it was before 1940.
0: Yeah.
3: So,
1: My mom, she's about 7 years older than my mom, and my mom was born in 44.
2: Oh, so yeah.
3: Okay, so yeah, so in the 30s. We're talking 1930s here.
0: Almost 100 years ago.
3: Yeah, and, you know, things were just done differently. And
2: but
3: you could
2: do that back then, man.
3: She wanted a baby, and I know she loved her to death.
2: Yeah. You're like, you're not just taking a baby if you're not going to like that baby.
3: Again, this is not 2026 behavior.
0: So with the knowledge of your mom and her supposed sister, did they look anything alike, or was it pretty obvious?
1: Not really much. Didn't look much alike. And my mom had an older half-brother. Because her grandpa was born or married to somebody else before, and he married his housekeeper, which was my grandma.
3: Ooh, see,
0: another family secret.
2: Here's the thing I love. You know, even with all the drama that exists online today because of social media, that stuff was going on 100 years ago too.
0: Yeah.
2: You know, we were acting a fool back then as well.
0: Yeah.
2: We're just horny and making bad decisions.
0: Yeah. Hooking up with a housekeeper, giving away babies. Yeah. It's a story as old as time.
1: Yep.
0: That is a good one, Curtis.
2: Thank you.
0: Appreciate it.
1: Thank you.
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0: These people remove the toothpick from their mouth when taking a wedding photo. It's the Redneck Report.
1: Redneck Report. On Dave and Mahoney.
2: You know that you are out of weapons in a fight when you are resorting to throwing your eyelashes? But that happened.
3: I've never put on false... Okay, that's not true. I have put on false eyelashes once, but it's been 30 years.
2: Mm-hmm.
3: Audrey, you are more attuned with the modern-day false eyelashes.
2: Mm-hmm. Can you weaponize them?
4: Not that I'm aware of. Okay. I think that that was just like something random and chaotic.
3: If you poke somebody in the eye with your eyelashes, could you do that?
4: They're just too flammy, flimmy, flam, flam. Mm-hmm. They don't have a lot of stability even or the spine.
3: Even the big ones, like the yeah. No? Okay. Yeah. Butterfly ones?
2: Interesting decision. She threw them at a cop as well. So you're throwing fake eyelashes, even if they are able to be weaponized.
4: Slapped with a battery of an officer. That guy's a dork. It's a lash.
2: She did get charged with battery on a law enforcement officer, but it wasn't just the eyelashes. She was also like kicking his patrol vehicle and grabbing him
4: That's
2: and everything
4: more like
2: else.
4: It.
2: Yeah, yeah. Okay. She's 68 years old, so got into an altercation.
4: Wearing a strip lash? Okay, I see. I know a baddie when I see one.
2: At RJ Gators in the Villages. Oh, RJ Gators. Look it up.
3: I'm looking up RJ Gators right now.
2: Look up the ratings on RJ Gators. So I guess there was an altercation that broke out between her and another woman, and then a guy tried to intervene, and she claimed that she was attacked. And then they went back and reviewed the video, because, of course, there's video of everything now. And they're like, no. And they saw that, sure enough, she had been very combative with both the woman and the man and the police officer that showed up. And, you know, when you're throwing your eyelashes again, you're out of resources.
3: I'm looking at the RJ Gators at 1015 Lakeshore Drive in the Villages of Florida. 2.9 out of 5 stars.
2: 2.9, hell
3: 200,
2: yeah.
3: 200 reviews. They do have a full bar, but this kind of looks like a retirement Twin Peaks.
2: I mean, that's exactly right.
3: The beer battered shrimp, the fried fish, not looking all that great, but they do have a full bar with 2 TVs.
2: Dude, they've got a Bloody Mary with a whole hamburger on top of it. Are you seeing that?
4: That sounds nice.
2: It's got a whole little slider sticking off the top.
4: Even though sometimes I do think that we're mixing food with beverage too much with a Bloody Mary. I do know that a burger would be easier just to slide off, but sometimes we go a little nuts with the Bloody Mary mix. Yeah.
3: They are right there on the water, which is maybe adds to the ambiance. And so I can see why you might not want to be forcefully removed from RJ Gators.
4: She's having a good time, man. She's just out here getting ready, got ready enough to where she had some strip lashes on, and then might have been overserved. Clearly the bartender's fault.
2: Mm-hmm.
3: Was this a weekend night, do we know?
2: Didn't say.
3: So was this like a Tuesday or a Wednesday?
2: She popped off, though, for $1,500 bond, so she was able to get out.
3: That's it?
2: So
3: $150 to a bail bondsman, and she's walking free.
2: Let me introduce you to a 38-year-old man named Blake Reed. He got arrested in an RV in a Walmart parking lot in Lumberton, New Jersey. The incident began after police responded to a dispute in the parking lot that got escalated because there was some kind of robbery, I guess. Somebody claimed that maybe this guy had stolen something from them. He ran into the RV, refused to come out. He was talking with the officers, and they were like, come on, man, you got to come out. And that's when he showed them that he was armed with a flamethrower, which, pretty cool.
3: But I feel like if you are going to arm yourself from inside an RV, a flamethrower does not feel like the best weapon of choice.
4: It feels Mad Max.
3: It feels like you're going to just turn. You're just gonna barbecue yourself inside that RV.
2: Yeah, I mean, flamethrowers are readily available, but they're not used very often because they're just not that practical. I mean, a flamethrower is pretty awesome if you're, hunting scorpions in your backyard or something. But otherwise,
4: This is again one of those things that's just a dude fantasy.
2: Yeah.
4: I've never even been around a flamethrower before.
2: Oh, so you're missing out.
4: Am I?
2: Yeah.
4: I don't know, man. I don't think so. I think I'm good.
3: You can buy them on Amazon now.
4: Yeah. You can?
3: Yeah, oh, yeah.
4: That feels like they should be regulated.
3: Some of them are. there's levels. So I've done extensive research on flamethrowers.
4: Oh, my God, man.
3: And so there's several different kinds. There's like the propane ones are the bitch ones. You got to have like something with like an actual fuel, because the ones with the actual fuel can be shot like up to 70 feet. They're used mostly for clearing like brush and stuff.
4: Okay, that makes sense to farm, but I mean, are farmers really getting all of that from Amazon.com?
2: I mean, they sell like the propane ones at Home Depot for $113.
4: Yeah. What? Yeah, that feels like you shouldn't be able to do that, but I mean, I guess then again, you can buy a gun at Walmart, so yeah. I mean, I guess you can buy whatever you want in America.
2: The standoff with the cops lasted 14 plus hours.
3: Man, hopefully those cops got some overtime.
2: Got some overtime.
4: What?
2: Like Blake's dumbass isn't going to do anything with his Home Depot flamethrower. So let me introduce you to the Tampa Bay Boat Bandit. A Florida man received 20 citations because I guess he'd been living on or owning a whole bunch of vessels that were basically busted-ass boats that were floating in the bay. And the state has spent more than $370,000 removing all these busted boats that have been connected to them from Florida waterways. So the officials say that the boats are basically, you know, operating
3: it's
2: abilities
3: just a squatter.
2: Are gone. They're, yeah,
3: we're in a boat.
2: He's squatting on boats.
4: Uh-huh. And, you can do that?
2: I mean,
3: international waters, baby.
4: Okay.
3: I mean, even though the Tampa Bay is
2: international waters.
4: I feel like more girls should be doing this.
2: I saw some pictures of the boats that he was squatting on. Yeah. They're not.
3: These aren't sexy time boats.
2: These aren't hot chick boats.
3: Nobody's taking their top off on these boats.
2: Yeah.
3: These are boats that can't even hold up a flag.
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2: Good idea. 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
1: I figured out my path to success, you guys. All I need is $10,000 and a beard.
2: Okay.
3: You could probably get one. The other one, not so sure.
1: $10,000 I may be able to come across over enough time. The beard, maybe not for me. However, the reason I say $10,000 and a beard is because for $10,000, you can get a beard.
2: Okay.
3: So is that how much a beard transplant costs now?
1: Yes, yeah. So there is a venture capitalist that spent $10,000 on a beard transplant after feeling that his youthful appearance affected how seriously he was being taken at work.
3: Okay.
1: So the investor said that in private equity and venture capital meetings, he felt his, quote, baby face and patchy beard made others view him as less experienced or authoritative.
2: So it's the patchy beard, not your baby face. Let's get that straight. Because there's nothing that is more... I think probably like discrediting if you have a patchy beard you're trying to grow out.
1: Well, that's like you have to know, right? Like, for example, me, patchy ass beard. Like,
2: just shave.
1: I just don't ever do that.
2: Correct.
1: Because why would I do that? He said before surgery, he tried options that included all the stuff, the beard growth products and the vitamins. And of course, none of that stuff actually works. Then he actually decided I'm going to pay the $10,000 to get a beard transplant. And he said after the beard grew in, he noticed people treating him differently at work, with meetings feeling more professional, less focused on his appearance. Dude, if your beard was that distracting, yeah, of course people weren't taking you seriously because you're showing up looking like a scraggly ass dog.
3: Or you're just out here trying to justify your purchase, because every big purchase and dumb purchase that I make, I justify to myself in some way, shape, or form to make it feel like I'm not wasting money, even though I am.
1: He said the biggest change was not the beard itself, but the increase in confidence, feeling less concerned about how others perceived him. Yeah, man, like if you do something for yourself that makes you feel better and more confident, cool. That's great.
3: Audrey, let me ask you this.
2: I'm trying to find this guy online right now.
3: Let me ask you this, though. Has your Instagram or TikTok algorithm led you to men who are getting hair replacement surgery done at all? Whose faces are swelling up like crazy? Did you know, Dave?
1: What?
3: Oh, I didn't know this was a possible side effect of getting hair transplants, where your whole face swells to the point where your eyes can't, like, they basically close shut. Because the, you know, your body is reacting to, you know, it is a major surgery. And so you start swelling and your eye, it looks like you got beat up by the Incredible Hulk.
1: Really?
3: Yeah, in some cases.
2: Yeah, so because it's the swelling of like the blood rushing to the area in an attempt to heal it.
1: Oh.
2: So it's like Mahoney said, it's causing massive, massive swelling.
3: And your head getting a little bit deformed.
1: Man, I'm just trying to go in here and get some hair plugs, and next thing you know, my whole head's exploding.
3: Pretty much.
2: It feels like that. I mean, it goes down.
1: Could that happen with a beard transplant? Asking for a friend.
3: Probably.
1: Nah. Okay. I'll pass.
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1: Randy is joining us today with a family secret. What's going on, Randy?
2: Well, when my mom was young, this was like in the late 40s, they lived in Oregon, and they were getting ready to go back to Missouri. And on the way back, her sister got sick, and they stopped at a doctor's office and never went back and got her.
1: Excuse me?
3: Okay.
2: They just left.
1: Hang on.
3: She got Joe dirted?
1: What did she get sick with?
2: I have no idea. Like I said, my mom was young and stuff, and they stopped at a doctor's, and she was sick, and they said they'd come back, and then they just took off and went to Missouri and never went back to get
1: it. How old was the sister?
2: Probably about 9 or 10.
4: Oh, dude, my God.
1: That is insane.
4: Do they know what happened to her at all? Or is it just like, out of sight, out of mind. Hope she's well.
2: Well, she finally did a look for her in like the 80s and found out that the doctor adopted her and kept her, and they ended up meeting, but...
1: She did? Well, how did the meeting go? Like, what was that like?
2: Well, the meeting was okay with my mom and her sister, but
1: yeah,
2: she would never talk to the mother again.
1: Well, no kidding. And, I mean, don't get me wrong. As a parent that has been on many a road trip with my kids, I've thought about it.
4: We just stopped to pee. Like, we told you to pee at the last rest stop.
1: I left you at a Buc-ee's. It's nice.
3: So let me ask you this. So you grew up with, like, knowing your grandparents. Do you think that they were, like, nice people? Like, were they nice to you?
1: What's your mom's take on her parents?
3: Well, not even that. Like, were they kind to you?
2: No, I never cared for them or anything else like that.
3: So they were just, like, crummy people.
4: Well, so it sounds like, hear me out. If she was adopted by a doctor... That sounds like if you're going to get adopted by somebody, a doctor who, you know, was taking care of you when you were sick and abandoned, that seems like somebody who actually might care for her.
1: Yeah.
4: As opposed to just, you know.
1: Maybe have the means to, at least they didn't leave her at a truck stop or something like that. Yeah, boy, what a crazy story.
2: She probably ended up having a hell of a lot better life because my parents back in that time lived in some little place called Wormsaw, Missouri that was only like a post office and a bar. Was the whole town.
4: The essentials.
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0: This is Dave and Mahoney.
1: So let me tell you a sweet love story of two married Nashville police officers, and then things go terribly off the rails, and it's because she, the wife, the also married female version of the Nashville cop, got busted by her husband for cheating, because she was not just cheating on her husband, she was doing it while on duty, and she was filming it while on duty in a middle school.
2: That feels like a lot of bad choices on her part. Do we have any photos of this officer, Dave?
1: We do, and I get it. I understand how this could happen.
2: Okay, she was
1: banging another cop. If you want to look her up, her name is Lisa Vidros, V-I-D-R-I-O-S.
2: Okay.
1: Is her name. She was a Nashville police officer, and she was having an affair, and it happened when her husband, I guess, took a little peek at her phone, which I do not recommend, and found all of the videos and messages revealing the affair. And the messages are one thing. The videos are a whole other, because what do you mean you're an active duty cop banging another cop behind your also cop's husband back, and you're filming it at a school?
2: Well, to be fair, insane. To be fair, her husband wasn't a detective.
1: Yeah,
2: well. Maybe he should be with all the snooping that he was doing, though.
1: She was banging a sergeant, though, so there's that.
2: So he's going to be in trouble for hooking up with somebody who is a lower-ranking officer.
1: So Mahoney,
2: filming at the middle school feels like you are just asking to get caught. Because
1: Filming it. Not just doing it at the middle school.
3: I mean, because school's out. So, like, I understand maybe they thought it was, like, secluded. I'm not giving them grace here, but I'm just saying probably what they thought. But the second you get you're a police officer. That's evidence. What are you doing?
1: You know better.
3: You know better. You freaks.
1: Yeah.
3: And who... It was recorded on her phone?
1: Yeah.
3: So it was from her POV?
1: Well, no, I mean, it could have been from his POV, and then, like, he sent it to her. The husband found the videos on her phone. We don't know if, like, she recorded it, or if, like, the guy that she was banging recorded it.
3: They set up a tripod?
1: Yeah.
3: They had
1: multi-cam shoot, yeah.
2: They got lights. There's a craft services table.
1: a boom operator.
2: Yeah.
1: the fact that, you know, she ended up getting removed from the police force is not a huge shock, because...
3: Did he record it for, like, blackmail? Did he record it to send it out of passion?
2: No, dudes are just always trying to record something because they're horny and addicted to porn.
1: Yeah.
2: That's just what they do.
1: That's what this feels like to me, Mahoney, is like you see some stuff on the internet and you think that that's real life. And at the end of the day,

0: This is Dave and Mahoney.
1: Oh, boy, the claws have come out. Chadwick Boseman and his brothers are now filing a petition to try to get his widow removed as the administrator of the estate. A Clark County court has been asked to remove his widow as the administrator of the estate because they claim that she is misusing all of the funds. And this sort of thing is just so gross to me. I mean, Chadwick Boseman, you know, Black Panther, obviously very successful when he was alive.
2: Tragically passed away
1: at a very young age. But to have, you know, his wife and brothers fighting over his money.
2: I hate that, man.
1: It's just, ugh.
2: You know, I get it, you know, but like his wife is the person who
1: he chose.
2: Yeah.
1: I think
2: family's one thing, but when you marry, the way the law works is that whoever you marry is basically going to be handling that kind of stuff, unless you specify otherwise.
1: Yeah, so they're fighting over royalties and residuals and intellectual property rights.
3: Why would his brothers ever have access to that? Why would that ever be his brother's?
1: You don't get access to that. I mean, I've got brothers. I think about, like, if one of them were to pass away and they had made it in life and had a whole bunch of money, the idea that I would be like, hey, sorry, wife of my brother, we have a say in my brother. No, I don't.
2: No.
1: It's
2: like, I can have an opinion, but that's like, again, why, like, it just sucks seeing this because they don't have any children. They didn't have any children.
1: Right.
2: You know, and it's like, I get it that you lost a brother.
1: That sucks.
2: She lost her partner.
1: Yeah.
3: Yeah, that's just greed, man. That's the stuff that they talk about. Like, whenever you are looking into the type of individuals that were never actually, like, in love with their family members, they only just loved them more whenever they became more successful.
2: Or what they
3: and
2: could
3: people,
2: do
3: like,
2: for them.
3: Absolutely. And people pop out of the woodworks like cockroaches whenever it comes to money. I think it's so disgusting. And I think that they should be put on blast for their shameful behavior.
2: But also, let that be a reminder. When you are getting married, you know, the person who you are marrying can have, you know, medical power of attorney over you, and like, it's probably the most important thing, the most important choice you make, so make sure whoever you're marrying is a good person.
1: Yeah, that's good advice, Mahoney. Yeah, make sure that they're not gonna, you know, treat you, even if you do pass, poorly after the fact. But at the same time, these brothers can kick rocks.
2: Yeah.
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0: Tony, something that you've learned time and time again, because you've done it time and time again, is don't date coworkers.
1: Right.
0: Yeah.
1: Do not date coworkers. That is a terrible, terrible, terrible idea.
2: So you're giving advice from personal experience.
1: Well, no. I mean, if you care about your job, I mean, like, every one of those women who dated me ended up getting fired.
2: Oh, my God.
1: Yeah. Yeah.
2: I mean, I didn't get fired.
0: No, he didn't get fired. No, Mahoney got promoted.
2: Oh, my God.
1: That's terrible.
0: He's manager material over here.
2: Yeah, holy sheesh.
0: Yeah, Mahoney ran through a number of coworkers back in the day, and, you know, at the time,
1: like, it was fine.
0: Don't get me wrong, it can be, like, flirty and fun, and, like, I get how people fall in love at the office, right? Like,
1: yeah.
0: It feels a little bit dangerous.
1: But when you're planning on staying a place for a while, like, at that time in my life, I was like, I'm moving at any point. You know, I was like, it was radio. You moved all the time.
0: You're ready to pack up and go.
1: Yeah.
0: Like, you've got a one-bedroom apartment at best.
1: Right. Yeah. I'm just renting a room from somebody, yeah. That sort of thing. Like, I wasn't putting roots down. Like, if you're putting roots down, you can't be, and it's a good job. Like, I was making no money.
0: Yeah.
1: So I didn't give a damn. I'm like, I could go bartend and make five times what I'm making right now.
0: Yeah. I mean,
1: versus.
0: We see that all the time. People that do have good jobs sometimes are in other relationships, like they're married as well,
1: yeah.
0: And they end up falling for somebody, their work husband or their work wife or whatever it is. And the next thing you know, not only does their life blow up because they're, you know, cheating on their significant other, but their career blows up. And you talk about, like, simultaneously everything bad happening that possibly could happen at the same time. It goes down in flames. This is a case of two Florida teachers that had previously dated and also have a kid together. They were both arrested after they got into a physical altercation inside of a classroom at their school in Miami. And they got into a confrontation that was so big that it escalated into a physical fight. And one of them ended up pepper spraying the other one.
1: Oh, God.
0: Yeah, and somebody got knocked out. It was just a total disaster. So, again, just a word of advice from people that have been there before.
2: Hell no, do it. But that was the people who they worked with's best day ever.
1: If you like that job, don't
2: do it. Bro.
1: Yeah.
2: It is boring at work.
0: Okay.
2: I need more pepper spraying of couples inside of workplaces.
0: So let me revise my statement. Don't do it yourself. Encourage others to do it.
2: Yeah, man. Date Elisa. She's from HR. Date her. It's a good idea.
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1: You know the songs.
2: Been working so hard.
0: But do you know them when they sound this bad?
2: I've got this feeling.
1: It's Cover Your Ears
0: on Dave and Mahoney.
3: Some of the biggest rock songs ever released. You are trying to figure out what they are. You got 30 seconds on the clock for each one of them. Mahoney and Audrey available as Lifeline should you need them. And Greg is joining us today. Greg, are you ready for your first one?
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3: All right, my man. 92,000 views on this first one. Good luck.

0: Okay, Phil. That was good. Phil Edgar Music is the name of that artist. And yeah, you're right. Was good. And also very on point for what he was trying to cover there. Greg, do you know it?
1: That's Springsteen. I want to say Born to Run.
0: It is. Okay, this next one here, pretty popular, 273,000 views on it. It's from an artist called YouTube.mp3. Okay, here we go.

0: funky as hell, man. That was great.
1: I was feeling it.
0: Okay, Greg, do you know that one?
2: That was Dire Straits. Sultans of Swing.
0: Yeah.
3: We knew you'd get there.
0: All right.
1: Two for awesome. Two.
0: Okay, taking away your lifelines. You don't need them. You can win it right here with a full point. So this is the most popular one of the day. It's got 1.3 million views. If you get a full point here, you win it. If not, we have one more that we'll go to. Sure to be necessary, but you can win it right here with a full point. Good luck.

0: Three for three, all really good.
1: Put her on Broadway. No, that was kidding. Great.
0: Greg, for the win. Do you know it?
2: Yeah, that's Queen Killer. Or yeah. She's a killer.
0: Killer Queen. Killer Queen by
3: close.
0: Queen.
3: Yeah, close.
0: You win.
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1: Today, we are drinking not one, but two different craft ciders.
2: With gorgeous cans.
1: Been around since 2018. It's called Six Bird Cider Co. Mm-hmm. And, you know, we love birds here on the show. And the way that they came about this name, back in 2018, 2019, they got a cease and desist to change their company's name. And all their social media got deleted by some dick named Kevin. From California.
2: Freaking Kevin.
1: And
3: California Kevin ruining everything.
1: It's run by a family and three cousins. They all said, I got one bird for Kevin, and then two birds, and then three birds, and then all six had six middle fingers up. And so,
2: that's the name. Amazing.
3: That's hilarious.
2: Six bird. That
1: love
2: is
1: it.
2: So great.
1: Love the name. So that's the genesis on that. And the two different ciders that we have today from Six Bird Cider Company. We've got the Apple Pie a la Mode or the Who's Your Caddy. Which one would you like to start with first, Audrey?
2: After further review, I was thinking, you know, why don't we start off a little light? Start off with a little bit of something that's a little lighter on our taste buds with some lemongrass, raspberry, and tea for the Who's Your Caddy.
1: And first off, Who's Your Caddy? Great name. Love it. Dave and I love drinking when we're golfing.
3: Mm-hmm.
1: And, I mean, this one may get a little away from us, coming in at 7% ABV.
2: Oh, that's a good golf beer percentage. Seven percenter.
3: Well, maybe you're playing nine.
1: and these come in pints. So these are big. So the five categories, which we rate every single beverage here, are look, smell, taste, feel, and drinkability. Audrey's already talked about the artwork. Beautiful hands. I love some of these. That's what it is. And I love an Arnold Palmer, and that's what this is inspired by. So let's take a big drink. Or Dave, tell us what you think.
3: It drinks real easy, brother.
2: Especially for 7%, where's the booze?
3: There's no booze in there. It drinks like, it tastes like a raspberry sweet tea.
1: Yes, mm-hmm. That is so good.
3: It goes down
1: and
3: really
1: it's light.
3: Easy.
1: I was, you know, because again, you see 7%. And you expect heavy.
4: Morning.
2: Yes.
1: That is not heavy at all. Like, nicely carbonated.
3: You said it exactly right, Audrey. Where is the alcohol? Because you could pour this over ice and you would think this is just an iced tea.
2: I mean,
3: have no idea.
2: I am really impressed too, because whenever we're talking about like raspberry flavorings, a lot of times they feel like syrupy, just kind of fruited flavors in general feel syrupy. I don't really particularly know what lemongrass is, but I do taste some sort of like citrus vibe in there. I think it's supposed to be like earthier, but it tastes great. I am refreshing. A big fan of this. It does taste like an Arnold Palmer, like a lemonade, raspberry lemonade.
1: It's nicely balanced too. One of the things that I always fear when I'm drinking something that is a little bit sweeter or something, or you think it may be sweeter, is that it gets that coin. This has got a phenomenal balance to it. That
2: really
1: raspberry
2: impressed.
1: Is delicious. The black tea comes through in there, and I think that helps balance out that. Like,
3: There's no aftertaste.
1: No. And you get some of that with some ciders too. So, man.
2: I'm really, really, really, really, really impressed by that. Wow.

0: down.
1: Yeah, high.
2: I don't disagree. I mean, it's sweet. And I don't traditionally like sweet stuff,
3: but like
2: it's not overly
3: mellow.
2: Sweet. It's chill.
3: The earth of the tea.
1: I will say this. That is one of the best ciders
3: I've ever had.
1: Oh. And like, I'm not usually drawn to a ton of ciders. There's a couple that I like that are mass produced that I will drink here and there that I would drink all the time.
3: Because what do you think whenever you think of a cider?
1: I had a cigar last night. And I wish I would have cracked one of these open. Mad at myself for not drinking this.
3: So you think of cigars. That's not quite what I was thinking of. But I mean, like with a cider, I normally think like fall vibes, like an Anchorage orchard or just more of an apple-y vibe.
2: This is a straight up summer
3: so
2: vibe.
3: Sweet.
1: So yeah. That's a golf vibe. I mean, yeah. Who's your caddy? Great beer.
3: That was great.
1: Great craft cocktail right there. Let's crack open this one. This is the apple pie a la mode. So maybe a little bit richer.
3: Now, go ahead. Whenever you open it up, give that a whiff.
1: Smells like apple pie.
3: It smells just like apple pie.
1: Cinnamon. Big cinnamon.
3: Smells like a Hobby Lobby.
2: I'm not. It does smell like a Hobby Lobby. Smells like a candle aisle.
1: Fresher than a Hobby Lobby, I will say.
3: Smells a little candle-y.
2: A lot of times these are problematic because, you know, when you have such a big nose on it, you're trying to be sweet, you're trying to taste just like an apple pie. That can be difficult sometimes.
3: Yeah, does it taste like an apple pie?
1: And this one won the bronze medal at the World Beer Cup in 2025.
2: Oh, my God.
1: So, I mean, well-rated.
3: So, they are only ciders. Six Bird is only ciders, I'm asking.
1: Yes.
3: I don't know.
1: Yes.
3: I mean,
1: they are a cider brewery.
3: I don't know
2: if
3: I have ever had a cider as good as I have ever had it from Six Bird.
2: I've never had a cider.
3: Standing.
2: I never gravitate towards ciders because I just traditionally don't really like them that much.
3: I will never buy a cider that's not from them.
4: When you see something as apple pie flavored, you kind of expect it to be a little bit heavy. It's not heavy
1: at all.
4: Heavy.
2: It's super light.
3: Wow.
2: Just imagine that on like a warm summer evening.
3: It's because they're not trying to go too sweet. And I think a lot of times with ciders, what they're trying to do is they're putting too much of like the vanilla in there, or like there's just too much dessert forward feeling. These are really like light bodied. There's no alcohol. How are they making it to where you're not tasting a drop of this alcohol at 7% ABV? That's not low. That is not low at all.
1: And the key, Audrey, I think, you know, again, that sweetness that you get from some of the macro ciders, it's not there. This is well balanced, yet still very flavorful, not overpowering. And for me, when I rate something very high, I give, you know, like balance is a very key point to that. And this is phenomenal. I mean, like, if you cover my eyes and wouldn't have told me what this was, I could have picked out this is apple pie.
2: It's apple pie.
3: Let me read the side of the can. First of all, we did not do what it said. We're really bad at directions here. We're supposed to gently roll the can on this one. Interesting.
1: I rolled it when I drove it here. Yeah.
3: But it says this is a carbonated apple wine with cinnamon, definitely, agave, and Madagascar vanilla beans.
1: I don't know what agave tastes like.
3: Agave is just a sweetener. It's just like a nice sweetener.
1: Is that what you put on sunburns?
4: I just put both of them in my mouth at the same time. Don't do that.
3: I am just so impressed.
2: We've all learned that lesson once or twice in life.
3: Listen, I don't listen to instructions. I'm just going to do it.
1: Audrey's double fisting. Two at once.
3: Yeah, maybe don't do that. But really good independently.
1: Phenomenal independently. I will rate this one. So I will say the Sick Bird Cider Company Apple Pie a la Mode on Mahoney's Cider Scale.
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1: Hey, this is Matt Schultz from Cage the Elephant, and this is our new song, Beaches in Tennessee. 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
0: Cage the Elephant's Matt Schultz on what the song Beaches in Tennessee is all about.
1: A couple years ago, I was going through a pretty turbulent time and was hospitalized for like 3 months. The song Beaches in Tennessee kind of tells that story from a somewhat fictionalized narrative, more lighthearted version, where at night maybe I plan my escape. But on a deeper level, the song carries this underlying sentiment of having a need of being rescued. Rather than being a dark and heavy song, we tried to keep it light and playful.

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0: Burst City, that's self-aware here on 103.7 KNRQ. Hello and happy Friday, you crazies. Welcome to the Icky Life. My name is JP, and I am not alone today.
1: Hey, what's up?
0: Yes, Icky is back
1: with
0: us.
1: Having fun this week?
0: It was mildly entertaining. It was all very mid. I had a blast.
1: Oh, stick aside. Did you have fun?
0: I did. I had a blast this week.
1: Okay.
0: It was fun filling in.
1: I listened a little bit. I'll be honest, I didn't listen all that much. I was down and out hard this week. I think I'm back.
0: All right. You're back in the building. So
1: I'm back in the building. My body, like, it's weird. I've been having some medical issues, but my body feels fine. Like, throughout the day, I feel fine. My brain is, I feel like I just took a 4-day vacation eating paint chips. Oh. Like, it's just not there. So the simplest little things, I have to sit and wait a minute. And like, simple math, I've been writing down like 4 + 7 equals, okay.
0: So yeah, like actually counting out the points, doing it on your fingers, I get it.
1: It's been a, not stressful by any means because it's still going so slow, but just because I'm like, okay, wait a minute. It takes 10 times more brain power than normal to do everything. It's been interesting, but I'm so happy to be out of that little apartment by myself since Monday.
0: Getting a little stir crazy area.
1: Oh my god, yes. To the point where I was going for like walks at times I really shouldn't be.
0: Yeah, because it's got to be hard too in a studio apartment because you ain't got nowhere to go. So it's not like you can walk around the house or pace or anything like that.
1: And like I can see the apartment pool from my unit as well. And I was trying to be good and just lay low. But that, you know, it was hard. It was very hard, but I'm glad. I'm glad to be out of the house.
0: You can still lay by the pool and recover.
1: I did a few times, but it was so hot that it was like, this probably isn't best for me right now to be out here just sweating like crazy. So, I'm so happy to be
0: in public. It's good to have you back, dude.
1: It's good to be in public, and I'm happy. I mean, it's a happy Monday/Friday to me.
0: Right.
1: Welcome to the Icky Life. I am your host, Icky, broadcasting from Eugene, Oregon. Happy to be here. Grateful to have you with me. Can't believe I remember that whole spiel, but there we go. We got it. JP took over for the entire week, and thank you for doing so. I appreciate keeping things afloat. Now, today, I don't know what we're going to do. I have honestly no idea what you've talked about for the last 4 days, so
0: all right.
1: I'm not sure what the categories we're going to jump into, but we'll get to it. I just got to, for now, get back in the music and celebrate the fact that it is actually Friday, going into a weekend where it's not going to be blindly hot. Correct?
0: Correct.
1: Yeah.
0: Low 80s all weekend.
1: Said that out loud, not even, haven't checked the forecast.
0: No, you're right.
1: Days.
0: Low 80s all weekend. All right,
1: So let's just get into it for now. On the way, got that new song from Cage Elephant. This is Blink 182. It's right here on 103.7.

0: music. Plush.
1: Hey, this is Matt Schultz from Cage the Elephant. This is our new song, Beaches in Tennessee. It's your music. Plus.
0: Cage the Elephant's Matt Schultz on how the song Beaches in Tennessee was written.
1: Yeah, Brad had written this really sick riff that he'd showed me months before, and we were all excited about it. He laid it down. The producer came in, and they started building out the track. Jared came in and laid down the drums, and then the song came together fairly quickly after that. I usually improv melodies over it, and we choose the ones that kind of speak to us. But yeah, it was an awesome day.

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0: In color, headlights here on 103.7 KNRQ. My name is Icky, and JP, do you ever, like, how many emails / texts do you ignore just because it might be a scam?
1: Oh, most of them.
0: Yes, I would say.
1: Almost all of them.
0: Probably ignoring a lot of very important things. I'm like, this is slightly fishy. Like,
1: right.
0: I just got a text from quote-unquote Amazon saying that, hey, you need to click this to make sure your next package is okay. I have been in a daze this week, but I
1: don't
0: do
1: remember
0: not think
1: ordering anything.
0: I bought anything on Amazon. So I'm just chalking that up as a scam.
1: Okay, so you had an Amazon package that arrived just a couple of days ago, actually. And have you ever had one of those times, like at Christmas, where you really wanted something and you grab the box from under the tree and it kind of fits all the dimensions and a weight and you hype yourself up thinking that you got the gift that you really wanted to open it and find it wasn't that at all?
0: Yes and no. Yes, I definitely did that and would do the weight thing and maybe even go to the store and pick up the actual product to see if it's the same. But I took it to a whole different level because I was a cheater and I would go unwrap it, look at it, and then rewrap it.
1: So I have been dropping hints to my wife about this new book series I want to read. It's called Dungeon Crawler Carl, and I've heard nothing but rave reviews about this. It's supposed to be laugh out loud hilarious.
0: Oh, okay.
1: And I've been telling her that I want this book. Well, she left town on Tuesday to go to Denver, right? And I was telling her that I wanted to buy this book before she left, and she kept telling me I can't buy it yet. And then all of a sudden, I get this Amazon package the other day, and I didn't know what it was. And it was like the dimensions of the book. And I got myself all hyped thinking, hey, she ordered me the book. And no, she didn't. It was just laundry detergent.
0: Wait, why'd you have to wait to buy the book? What was the reason behind that?
1: Apparently, I can't afford to buy the book yet.
0: Oh,
1: I got to put
0: that
1: off until this weekend.
0: That tracks. We were both working at the same place. I understand that.
1: Yeah,
0: yeah, I get that. Yeah.
1: Like, you got me all hopped.
0: Laundry is more
1: excited.
0: Yeah.
1: Excited for nothing. But the book, I hear, is just phenomenal.
0: And really, I think you buried the lead of this entire story, which is you have an empty house for the weekend.
1: Yeah, I'm living that single dad life right now.
0: Oh, yeah, the kids are still around.
1: Yeah. I tried to pull off bachelor life, and I was like, no. I did survive my first day of single dad life, so.
0: What's the biggest aspect that you are like going to miss without being around besides, love your wife and all that stuff?
1: Well, like, I can't watch the show that we were currently watching because we have to wait for her to come back before I get back into that.
0: All right.
1: I have to cook every meal for the next 6 days.
0: How often does that normally happen?
1: We're pretty shared about it. We usually kind of go back and forth.
0: Okay, that's pretty good then. So it's not too much of a stretch. You're not,
1: It's just the company of my, because that's who I hang out with. Just hanging out by myself because my kids won't hang out with me.
0: They're sitting in the living room. Of course they're not going to do that. But
1: watching Criminal Minds by myself.
0: Well, hey, welcome to my life. Except not Criminal Minds. I hate that crap. But still, welcome to my life. It's making me meals every day, sitting around by yourself. It's going to get weird, trust me. Right now, it's the Mighty Mighty Boss Tones. It's right here on KNRQ.

0: Soundgarden on 103.7 KNRQ. My name's Icky, back in studio. Happy to be out of my little hole and back in public where sunshine exists. It's nice. Good to see you again, JP. Can you guess what the number one trending topic of the day is? Number two is not even close.
1: The number one trending topic today?
0: Yes.
1: No, because I didn't do any prep today. Oh, I didn't have to do any work.
0: Yeah, so. it's Friday. I should say the number 23 trending topic of the day.
1: Oh, I do know this. I actually did a little prep and wrote this down.
0: LeBron James has a new home. The decision 2.0 has been decided, and it's not where I thought he would go by a long shot, because really, this is not a basketball town. LeBron's going to play for Philly.
1: Yeah, he's moved on to the 76ers to go hook up with Joel Embiid and Ty Lawson out there.
0: Lawson. Maxey's still there. Jaylen Brown is still there. Yeah. Embiid is, the front five they have is going to be insane.
1: They have been a progressively, they've been getting progressively better over the last few seasons.
0: Now, but they also have the worst injury problems, where they're good till February and then absolutely crap the bed and don't make the playoffs. That's just the way. And now they have the Knicks, who are good all of a sudden. So you're going to have that Philly-New York rivalry again. It'll be interesting.
1: I kind of like this move for LeBron. I was of the opinion of I don't care what he's going to do. This is kind of interesting to me.
0: Unless he landed on the Blazers, I don't really give a crap. What I'm more curious about now is if he's going to force them to trade for Bronny. I think that's probably going to happen.
1: I don't think so.
0: Where they're going to need to bring on his little brother, his little son to
1: his little brother. I like it. You nailed it with that. That's
0: Bronny's terrible. He is a terrible basketball. There's no rightful reason for him to be in the NBA besides the fact his dad is LeBron James. Is he going to continue to hold him by his side or let him flail in the Lakers by himself so we can all see how terrible he is?
1: I think he needs to
0: let him go.
1: Ties. Yeah,
0: cut the umbilical cord, please. Yeah, we'll see what happens. But LeBron, going to be a 76er on the 250th year, the actual 76. So that's an interesting coincidence I just thought of. But anyway. Decision is now over. The NBA can figure out their scheduling around LeBron's name now, because I know that's what they're waiting for. This is Bad Omens. Oh, by the way, Blazers are screwed. They're so screwed. Let's not get in that right now.

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0: Cold War Kids on 103.7 KNRQ. My name is Icky, and it's good to be back out of the... You know me, I don't like being at home for a long period of time, and by that I mean a few hours.
1: Right.
0: Just sitting at home drives me insane. I've been at home since Monday afternoon until this morning, and I was going crazy. So it's good to be out of there. Now I'm afraid to go back. Because you know how you can go nose blind to your own smells if you've been in one place for I don't know what it's going to be like.
1: You don't know what you're walking back
0: into. When I walk back into that room and I've had enough fresh air for too long that now I'm going to discover my funk, and I'm a little bit worried about what that's going to be.
1: Did you pop a window or anything before you left?
0: No. Why would I pop a window? It's hot outside. Like,
1: yeah, no. Why would you do that?
0: No.
1: Sure, no.
0: I mean, I open windows when I sleep. So, you know, there it has been some aeration, but I'm sure...
1: So it has been aired out.
0: I'm sure there is some fact. And I even, like, last night when I realized, okay, you're going back in society tomorrow. I did a bunch of laundry, did all the, everything. So I'm hoping it's going to be okay. But I'm sure it's not. Because let's just be realistic. A boy in one place for too long by himself probably has some funk.
1: I get it. I got a teenage son's room who's got some funk. So
0: now, if you are...
1: And it's clean. It just smells like funk.
0: It's, well, teenage, that's... Teenage funk is a different level of funk that can't really be rivaled by any other kind of funk. Not even like gym bag left
1: right.
0: in a place for too long.
1: I don't even know where it's coming from.
0: And I don't think they do either. It's just happening. It's part of that part of... Yeah, anyway. So I don't want to go home. I probably should since I've been, you know, down and out for most of the week. But yeah, my first instinct is like, hey, today's National Tequila Day. Let's go take advantage of that. No, let's not.
1: I thought about bringing in some little canned margaritas for Fermented Friday today, but
0: I wanted to let you rest a little bit. We're killing that tradition. I also thought that Fermented Friday was going to be a bad plan. I like where your heart was at with the Tequila Day thing, because I love tequila. And also in the world of bizarre internet holidays, today is National Drive-Thru Day, which I think we all, something we take for granted in a big, big way. And trust me, recently I have that even more so, because I have cut drive-thrus out of my life, mainly to save money and to stop eating crap food.
1: Yeah,
0: but
1: save money is a big one.
0: It's incredible how much more struggle you have to go get something if you're like, oh, I got to go in. Ah, screw it. I don't want it. Like, it's changed things a little bit.
1: So true.
0: Especially in the world of coffee. Like, there's so many times I'm like, oh, I'm getting coffee. Oh, I got to go find a place I can walk up to. Nah. Water's fine. I'll be all right. But yes, it's good to be back in society. On the way, going to play some Blind Melon right now. Turnstile, look out for me. It's right here on 103.7 KN.

0: I know we've said it many, many times, but if you haven't listened for some reason, the album is 100% worth
1: phenomenal.
0: Your time. New from Sublime here on 103.7 KNRQ. If I said Green Boots to you, does that mean anything to you at all?
2: No.
0: No, okay.
2: Should it?
0: No.
2: Okay.
0: Honestly, not really.
2: I mean,
0: unless you're some kind of super adventure person, then you probably know exactly what I'm talking about instantly. And in my 20s, I definitely had that bug of like, I want to see all the things, do all the things, and, you know, come close to death.
2: I get that. I'm adventurous. Last night, I had a salad from Taylor Farms.
0: Called a diet, I think.
2: Dude,
0: now.
2: I have played the most, like, thrilling game of can I trust this fart today?
0: Mm.
2: It's been fantastic.
0: Oh, are you having some tummy issues?
2: Well, it's the Taylor Farms is the one.
0: I know, I'm familiar, yeah. But
2: I'm actually fine.
0: Okay.
2: Everything's great.
0: Okay. I thought you were being serious there. I'm just saying, everyone knows
2: I like to be adventurous.
0: Everyone knows that game a little bit, but I'm in my

0: 40s now, there's no way I want to do things like climb Mount Everest, but
1: no.
0: One thing you are going to witness if you do climb Mount Everest is the famous Green Boots, which is someone who died ascending the mountain in 1996, who is still there. He is right before the summit. It's one of the main turns before you get to the hardest climb at the very end, and he lies there with his green boots in his pants, actually kind of pulled down a little bit, in this red jacket. He's been there since 1996, completely preserved because he's frozen. They're finally going to make a rescue mission to get the famous green boots that every single person that has climbed Mount Everest since 1996 has seen off the mountain.
1: They're going to bring him down off them. That is going to be amazing. Because it's got to be, I mean, he's been up there so long, it's got to be so hard just to try and determine the mechanics of a rescue mission like this.
0: It's going to be difficult. And I mean, he's in what they call the death zone. Above 8,000 meters. His exact elevation is 26,247 feet. So almost cruising altitude for planes is where his body has been lying since 1996.
1: You think they just chip him off and let him slide down the mountain like
0: Homer going down the Matterhorn or the murder horn in The Simpsons? No. Well, they are going to have to like chisel him off the mountain.
1: Sure.
0: And they're going to have to walk him down to a certain point where they can then lift him off. It's going to be too dangerous to try and get some kind of air rescue at the point he is. So they're doing a huge multi-person, multi-million dollar rescue mission for someone who's been dead since 1996.
1: And there's got to be like way some more special equipment that's involved that's going to keep people like better on the mountain.
0: Well, it's way more than just green boots. I mean, he was the motivator to do all this because he has become such an icon that you're going to see this dead guy and definitely many others. They call it Rainbow Road because it's littered with dead jackets.
1: Yeah.
0: So they're trying to get rid of all of that. Plus, because it's become such a tourist destination, there's also air oxygen bottles scattered everywhere. It's basically picking up litter.
1: Yeah, it's time to do some cleanup at the top of the mountain, I guess.
0: A ton of dead bodies, including green boots, is involved in that quote-unquote litter. So I probably shouldn't use that word. I'm sure they didn't. I know, in fact, they didn't. I read the whole story. But I decided to ruin it the last second there. So, green boots is coming back. For some reason. What's his name? I even had it for ready to go and lost it. It's not important. Green Boots is better. Right now, Red Hot Chili Peppers. Right here on 103.7 KNRQ.

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1: Dave and Mahoney.
2: So the officials say that the boats are basically operating.
3: He's
2: abilities
3: just a squad.
2: Are gone. They're yeah,
3: we're in a boat.
2: He's squatting on boats.
4: Uh-huh. And, you can do that.
2: I mean,
3: international waters, baby.
4: Okay.
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0: Mother Nature showed up to an Evanescence concert in Washington last night and made it the most metal show that ever happened.
1: And stuck to her purple theme really well, lighting the sky up with purple in the background.
0: Evanescence played Ridgefield Amphitheater, and it not only did it hail right before their set started, but also thunder was happening during their actual set, making the mood for an Evanescence set pretty freaking gnarly for those who actually had the balls to stick around, which was most of the crowd.
1: I saw some photos of lightning in the background behind the stage, and it was flashing up the sky with bright purple things, and it was just fantastic. Yeah.
0: Apparently, some of it was almost so photo perfect, it was as if it was planned.
1: Right.
0: So whoever got to see that one, you got a unique experience. But there's still a lot of great shows that are coming to the Northwest area throughout the rest of the summer. And may honestly, fall is fairly loaded out as well. So if you're trying to plan ahead a little bit, NRQ.com, go hit up that Coors Light concert calendar. I'm really open.

0: Somebody. Kings of Leon here on 103.7 KNRQ. My name is Icky. JP in studio as well. Where is the worst traffic in Eugene? What area of town do you most dread going to because you know it might be frustrating?
1: Anywhere near where we live on game day.
0: Okay, so Autzen.
1: Yeah.
0: Anywhere near Autzen on game day.
1: All right, yes. Any of the side streets, any of the back roads, no.
0: Yo, that's totally fair. But also, I mean, if you live in this area and you're unaware what game day is and you find yourself in that traffic, it's on you.
1: Yeah, that's your fault. You put yourself in that
0: position.
1: Quite
0: honestly. And if you're leaving a place like that where 60,000 plus are leaving one area at the same time, it's going to be a problem.
1: You got to know what's happening.
0: I will say, I've been to a lot of stadiums, both professional and college level. We do not deal with the traffic well. The post-game traffic organization is a big fat F. Big fat F. But just on a normal day, like right now, what part of town would you hate to be in?
1: For me, I typically try to avoid the big highway interchanges, like right up here at Delta and Beltline.
0: Delta, Beltline would be number one
1: for me. I-5 and 105 or 205 or whatever this one is. It's right here, right? Is that 105?
0: 105, yeah. Okay.
1: I-5 and 105 right over there in the Springfield area. Mm-hmm. I try and avoid that intersection.
0: Yep.
1: Yeah, especially from, I'd say, now on. From now until about 7. Yeah,
0: Mike's too, because I honestly, the Delta Beltline situation, if you have to go through that every day, that just sucks.
1: Yeah.
0: That's the worst.
1: It really does.
0: I love living here because there is really no real traffic.
1: Absolutely.
0: But having to sit in that every single day. But the most frustrating moment for me in the world of traffic is if you are sitting at a light and you go through an entire cycle without moving, I'm going to lose it.
1: Yeah.
0: For any other traffic situation, I can keep myself pretty cool. But man, if I don't move on a green, things are going to get tense real freaking fast.
1: I'm with you there, dude. Yeah.
0: And there's few parts in town. Coburg Road is one place that can happen very, very easily. And then the new qualifier for me, and it's about to get worse, is Gateway. The Gateway Road in front of the old mall. Where, you know,
1: just going down Gateway
0: from,
1: itself?
0: Yeah, going down Gateway from where the I-5 is going down towards Harlow. That entire stretch of lights is a freaking nightmare. And ever since Devil's Chicken went in, it got worse.
1: Yeah.
0: Now we got Cane's going on the other side down where the old Big Five was.
1: So that little intersection right there that you're talking about, that's another one that I really hate.
0: Because people
1: don't know how to use the inside of that intersection.
0: They added that median that makes it hard to take a left or impossible to take a left. And also a crosswalk. So random humans are just in the... It is the worst design street I maybe have ever seen. And it's about to get worse. So Springfield has decided to spend money on, you know, the big torch statue, that 62 red torch thing that's right where Beltline and I-5 hit.
1: Mm-hmm.
0: No one really knows why it's there. Or at least I don't. I even did look for the Wikipedia page. Does not explain why it's there. But they're going to upgrade it.
1: Okay.
0: Not the statue itself, just the surroundings. They're going to put in some plants and some things like that so it's not just sitting on concrete and is the most hideous little connection ever. And also put a big sign up that says, "Welcome to Springfield."
1: Okay.
0: So they're actually going to
1: make it a little more presentable.
0: A little bit more picturesque, but apparently it's going to be somewhat of a long process, and that is a particularly troubling area.
1: Right.
0: So get ready.
1: It's got enough traffic problems up there at that corner as it is.
0: Like. But even after all this bitching, just remember, it could be so much worse.
1: Absolutely.
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13: Now seems as good a time as any to remind you, you don't always have to take healthy habits to the extreme. Not only are you unlikely to stick with something that's difficult, even if you can keep it up, it's probably going to be to the detriment of something else. And chances are that something else is more important. So if you're on a quest to improve your health, I promise the basics are going to take you much further. I'm talking about diet, try and be as plant-based as possible, exercise, meaning multiple rounds of cardio and strength training, and sleep. For most people, 7 to 9 hours a night. I'd like to think of these things as sort of a three-legged stool, right? If you're not doing any one of them, it's really hard to keep balanced with the others. The key here is you don't have to strive for perfection. Doing anything is going to be better than nothing. I'm Dr. Sanjay Gupta, helping you live a better life.
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0: Interpol making their sub a little resurgence here. That is new from them. Never thought I'd say that again. Called See Out Loud here in 103.7 KNRQ. Are you familiar with them at all?
1: No.
0: So now this is one of those like rock snob bands that if you're a Rolling Stone employee, you probably love these guys.
1: Okay, I get you.
0: This is the best band ever for the last 20 years.
1: Okay.
0: It's never been my thing, but I dig that song. And they're actually going to be playing up in Portland at Edgefield, one of the best venues up there available, on the 6th of August. So you can go to NRQ.com, check out that Coors Light concert calendar, make sure you're not missing out on some great shows. Now, I got so sidetracked by that, I forgot I was actually going to tell you about. So, you know, let's move on, play some music. Up next, we'll get into the pain report. But first, this is some Muse, also on the concert calendar, in a show you definitely do not want to miss out. 22nd of August. This is Time is Running Out on KNRQ.

0: In my room, that is Julia Wolf here on 103.7 KNRQ. Back in studio, my name is Icky, and JP has been holding down the fort this week. Thank you for doing so. You did a great job.
1: Yeah, it was a lot of fun, dude.
0: I'm happy to be back. Sorry to steal the show back from you.
1: No, it's your show.
0: It's time for the pain report. Find out what's in the world of news today that JP feels like we all need to know about.
1: I do not have much to report on today. I'm just going to save you guys some time and tell you to not watch. Do not watch. Stewart fails to save the universe.
0: Oh, yeah. I would have guessed
1: that. Premiered yesterday on HBO Max, and I decided I wanted to give it a chance because I am a huge fan of Big Bang, and I do like those characters.
0: This is a spinoff from the Big Bang.
1: Yes.
0: The comic book guy. Yep. Well, they're all comic book guys, but the store owner.
1: Yep.
0: Is Stewart, and he's moved on to the new thing. So, a character that was barely good on the real show.
1: Right.
0: Now has his own show.
1: Right. With three other side characters.
0: Ooh.
1: It is not your typical sitcom. It wasn't filmed on a set in front of a studio audience like typical three camera sitcom.
0: Okay.
1: It is a full production valued show, right?
0: Okay.
1: It's got special effects and blood. He even says the S word.
0: Oh.
1: Yeah. It's far off from what the Big Bang Theory was.
0: If there's blood involved, that instantly kind of changes the tune. Yeah.
1: It was not great. So I just want to save you guys some time and tell you, don't watch it. It's not worth it. Especially at the rate of one episode per week. It's not one. They should have just released the whole season.
0: Has there ever been a show in the past that had two successful spin-offs from the original show?
1: Well, Big Bang kind of did it with Young Sheldon and then George and Mandy's First Marriage.
0: Oh, yeah, but George and Mandy's First Marriage was a dumb show. I said it's good spinoff.
1: I don't know about
0: I like Young Sheldon better than The Big Bang Theory. But I wasn't a huge Bang fan, so that's sure. That might be why. But I did watch a little bit of that, the marriage show.
1: I can't think of a show that's had two or more successful spinoffs right off the top of my head. But I will tell you that Stewart fails to save the universe.
0: That's not fair. But okay, there is one. But I think this is cheating. CSI has seven of those freaking shows. But no, that doesn't count.
1: Okay.
0: Because you moved to a different city. That's not a spinoff. No, that's not Cheers, Frasier. That's more what I was going for there. So, yeah. Okay.
1: All right, well.
0: Point proven.
1: There you go.
0: So, so don't watch it.
1: Don't watch it. It's not worth it.
0: Have you watched anything good recently?
1: As far as TV, no.

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1: It's Dave and Mahoney. Dave and
2: Mahoney. They have introduced the human refrigerator.
3: Ooh.
2: What is it's basically this? Just like a cooling booth.
4: Yeah, they got nice. That's the produce and the dairy section at Costco.
2: I don't know if I should admit this. My toddler was complaining about how hot it was. 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
2: It had a little Pepsi logo on the side. 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

0: I think I should apologize ahead of time for what is about to happen. First of all, that is Tonic here on 103.7 KNRQ. My name is Icky, JP in studio as well, and we're about to bring Cutter in for the box office breakdown. And I feel an Odyssey rant coming.
1: Yeah, you guys haven't had a chance to talk about your experiences yet. We've put this off.
0: Okay, like, okay. So I saw it last Thursday. I know he saw it on Tuesday, but yeah. I've been out all week. I haven't had a chance to geek out on this.
1: And I know he's been dying to talk about it, but I didn't let him talk about it the last 2 days. I've made him put it off.
0: So before we get into the seriousness of this obsession I have right now, I want to talk about something a lot more lighthearted and fun in the world of entertainment, because while I was at home, I found some weird crap to watch. But one of the things I found on Netflix that was just released is The Hawk, a new golfing comedy starring Will Ferrell that is so funny.
1: Really?
0: You got to get through the first episode because it starts off a little bit pretty heavy on the Will Ferrell comedy, if you know what I mean, where it's just kind of goofy and like, oh, I don't know if I can do this. But it corrects real fast and is so fun to watch. It totally rips off all the golf movies and shows that we love in its own weird little way, but 100% worth a watch.
1: Okay. I'll give it a shot.
0: The Hawk.
1: I ain't got nothing else to watch this weekend.
0: If you want a good, just a really good belly laugh, it's got a lot of great comedians in it. You're going to have some fun. But we'll get into the Odyssey coming up next. First, Cannons, Strokes in the Way, then Box Office Breakdown right here on 103.7 KNRQ.

0: Kaiser on 103.7 KNRQ, where it's time for the box office breakdown. I'm not sure if you guys have already covered this week on the box office breakdown, but I know Cutter has seen The Odyssey now.
1: Hey, we waited for you, buddy. I did not want to get into it until you got back so that you guys could sit and compare your notes on the movie. And
0: JP hasn't seen it yet.
1: Nope.
0: Cutter, a resident movie nerd, is just saw it on Tuesday, right?
2: Yeah.
0: And you saw IMAX style?
2: Oh, man.
0: Okay.
2: That's the only way to see it.
0: Was
2: is
0: it
2: IMAX.
0: A completely packed house?
2: Yep. Not a single seat was empty.
0: Does IMAX get the cheap night deal, or is that only over
2: six? It does. It was only $13. So go next Tuesday.
0: Okay.
1: I might go see it now.
0: You just got JP's interest. But I saw it last Thursday, raved about it. I'm getting, frankly, very angry about all the negative talk online from people who clearly didn't read the book. But what did you think of the story as someone who also has not read the actual Odyssey?
2: I feel like I have to see it again, but it was incredible. It was an experience. I just loved every second of it. Nothing looks like the Odyssey looks, which is a dumb thing to say, but you have to see it to believe it. It feels like they took a camera, they actually put it in that time. Like, it feels so authentic. Everything's very real, very tangible. The sound made my clothes vibrate. I almost had to leave.
0: It was very loud.
2: It was, it was an experience.
1: Tom Holland even said in an interview once that filming the movie was less like acting and more like creating a reenactment of what actually happened.
0: Well, that's what a lot of people, including other directors that are going to see this movie, is like, well, of course everyone's putting their all into it because they're being immersed into this world. They're not allowed to have their phones. They're not allowed to be connected with anything outside of what they're doing right in front of them.
2: Right. And there's so many scenes that keep replaying in my head that I want to experience again. And the one thing I'll say is Christopher Nolan is a master of making a movie where I have no clue what's happening for 2/3 of it. And then the final third, I'm like, oh, that's what the movie is.
0: So, okay.
2: As someone who has never read The Odyssey, about 2 hours in, I'm like, I'm just going to let this ride. I'm completely lost. And then it made complete sense.
0: And it all came together at the end.
2: One of the best third acts in the past decade is just so satisfying. The score is just magnificent.
0: So what's your overall score of The Odyssey?
2: I gave it 4 stars.
0: Is it the best Christopher Nolan movie? That's one thing you asked me after I got out of it.
2: I don't think so. I think Oppenheimer will forever be his masterpiece.
0: Wow. Okay.
2: Oppenheimer feels like a complete film. Odyssey is so much movie that I think I have to see it again, but it felt very episodic, whereas Oppenheimer was just a 3-hour journey. So I think I lean Oppenheimer, but
0: wow, I think Oppenheimer would be my 4th in the world of Nolan movies.
2: Ooh, what's 2nd?
0: Dark Knight still sits so high because of how...
1: That's what I was thinking.
0: I remember the joy of the first time I saw that movie and just being baffled by how great a comic book movie can be in actual drama.
2: Yeah.
0: And beautiful to watch. So that would be my 2. 3 would probably be Interstellar. Just because of the depth of it and the things that are very similar to Memento. The third time you see it, you're like, oh! And more things start to click, and more you start to see more things. And I love that kind of movie.
1: Isn't that another Matt Damon movie?
0: It is.
2: Yeah.
0: The amount of movies that have been made about Matt Damon trying to get home are insane.
1: Yeah, like $630 billion spent trying to get this dude home.
0: Between the Odyssey, The Martian, Saving Private Ryan. I know there's a couple other...
1: Interstellar.
0: Interstellar.
2: Without going into spoilers, what did you think of the structure of the movie?
0: Well, I can't talk too much about that because I know too much of the original story and what they've left out and what they changed and some of the key lines, I'm nobody, that didn't exist, that are huge parts of the original tale.
2: Right.
0: So I can't answer that question.
2: Okay.
0: I don't think without spoiling things.
2: Okay. Yeah, just the
0: for
2: way
0: anybody.
2: It's incredible.
0: I will say, if you're a big history person, you gotta let it go. You have to know that this is not biblical text, which is also something a lot of people. It's not biblically accurate. This was written before the Bible, so you gotta let go of it. and know this is just another version of something else that was fiction. And that we don't even know Homer was a real person. He might just be an entity made up of poets. So let it go. You got to let it go.
2: I think this is sweeping the Oscars. I think this is going to be the most boring year for the Oscars. Same thing with Oppenheimer year. I see Anne Hathaway with an Oscar. I see Matt Damon with an Oscar. Best Picture, Best Director.
0: Best Score.
2: Best Score, Best Cinematography is a lock.
0: Easy.
1: Oh, yeah,
0: Only thing they won't be getting is any kind of special effects, like the CGI stuff, because they didn't use a lot of it.
2: You could still do visual effects because it technically is like whatever is shown on screen. And so that is practical.
0: That might be another one right there because of how the lengths they went to just to make sure things were as real and almost human feeling as possible, even though we're talking about mythical monsters.
2: It's insane. That is, everything feels like I can touch it. It feels like the actors can touch it. It blew me away. I wasn't expecting it.
0: And for 3 hours time, it goes by pretty freaking fast.
2: It does.
0: It really does. Is there anything in theaters this weekend that has a freaking chance?
2: Oh, everything's limited. It's like nothing wide is releasing.
0: Why bother?
2: They're terrified.
0: Wait, how many weeks out is it until we see another movie that's exciting?
2: Next week is Spider-Man.
0: Okay.
2: So Tom Holland is about to have the greatest July in the history of Julys.
0: Well, I don't know if he can top Anne Hathaway's year, though. I mean, she's everywhere. It's insane.
2: Well, Zendaya also has a great year because she's in Dune Part 3 also.
0: Yeah.
1: I was going to throw in Florence Pugh and John Bernthal also in double movie releases this year.
0: Yeah, maybe we need to open up the cap.
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0: System of a Down. How I Love You So, here on 103.7 KNRQ. We were just talking in the box office breakdown about Odyssey and a little bit about the new generation of movies and how we want some substance. And we want real people doing real things and stunts and things like that back into our life. It makes things just, it pulls you in better.
1: Right, right, absolutely.
0: However, I'm going to go the opposite direction right now and let you know about someone else that has decided to start making movies. And that would be Atari.
1: Atari.
0: Atari and Universal Pictures have signed a deal to make up to 10 movies based on Atari games. Can you think of one? Atari
1: Pitfall immediately came to mind.
0: Not even on the list.
1: Really?
0: Not even on... Pong's on the list.
1: I feel like they did this, though. Didn't they just do... And Adam Sandler did this. Pixels, well, right?
0: Yeah, he did Click.
1: Or no, I'm thinking Pixels.
0: Oh, Pixels. Yeah, Pixels. Sorry. Just know that I'm selling the movie. But yes. And it was fun. I actually enjoyed that movie. Mainly because Peter Dinklage is just so funny. But each one of these is going to be individual. How are they going to make a 2-hour movie about Pong?
1: It's got to be a horror movie. Oh. Where the paddles are trying to kill you, or you're being chased by a killer ping pong ball or
0: Centipede
1: something.
0: Centipede could also be a horror movie very easily.
1: That's going to be produced by A24 for sure. But I feel like we've seen some Centipede movies in the past
0: that didn't
1: turn out well.
0: We have, and maybe Millipede can be just the sequel to Centipede.
1: The human Millipede? No, thank you.
0: Yeah, just new ideas. More new ideas, please.